country. How are you today? I'm Hank. I'm going to keep you rolling through another 30 minutes of continuous country music. I got some Little Texas kicking that off. God bless Texas.

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0: Corey Kent and Coy Wetzel, Rocky Mountain Low on today's Best Country B103. And we're going to take it back a little closer in time to 2006 with a song that hit number one on the U.S. Billboard Hot Country Songs. 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

0: Sarah Evans, a real fine place to start on today's Best Country B103. Last Wednesday, B103 and No Limit Power announced that they are giving away a prize that's a cut above the rest with How Far Will It Mow? You can take home a 61-inch Bad Boy Rebel riding mower this September and be the envy of your neighborhood. We'll take guesses all summer of how far the mower will go as we hit the highway on a tour of river country in September. 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Whoever has the closest guess to the actual distance will be taking that bad boy home for themselves. It's all thanks to No Limit Power, Arbor Day Farm, Larson Motors, Goody Home Realty, Fairway in Nebraska City, Lifeguard Tire and Auto, and Lant Hardware. 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
0: Tonight we're looking at a 30% chance of showers and thunderstorms, mainly between 4 a.m. and 5 a.m. Mostly cloudy, with a low around 68 degrees. South wind 6 to 9 miles per hour with gusts as high as 16 miles per hour. For Sunday, a chance of showers and thunderstorms, then showers likely and possibly a thunderstorm after noon, mostly cloudy at the high near 79. Southeast wind 7 to 11 miles per hour with gusts as high as 21.

Casey Musgraves, Rainbow on today's Best Country B103. And before that, it was Tucker Wetmore, Brunette. I got a check in the notebook coming up here in just a moment. But before that, it's Brooks and Dunn and Lauren Alenia with Chase Matthew.

0: The Nebraska City Board of Public Works is having a meeting at 8:15 a.m. on Tuesday, June 9th at the Utilities Office located at 100 Central Avenue. Meetings of the Board of the Public Works are open to the public, and agendas for such meetings are kept continuously current and available for public inspection at the Office of the Manager of the Utilities at 100 Central Avenue. 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

Ella Langley kicking off this 8 o'clock hour here on today's Best Country B103. She just wants to be her. I got some of the king for you here, George Strait. Love Without End. Amen.

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Kane Brown, Woman on today's Best Country B103, and before that, Cody Johnson, The Painter. We're taking you back to 2015 with a song that hit number 5 on the U.S. Hot Country Songs and 56 on the U.S. Billboard Hot 100. 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
0: This check of weather forecast on today's Best Country B-103 is brought to you by Phil's Dent Repair in Southeast Nebraska. You can reach them at 402-269-5119. Tonight we're looking at a 30% chance of showers and thunderstorms, mainly between 4 a.m. and 5 a.m. Mostly cloudy, the low around 68 degrees. South wind 6 to 9 miles per hour with gusts as high as 16 miles per hour. For Sunday, a chance of showers and thunderstorms, then showers likely and possibly a thunderstorm afternoon. Mostly cloudy at the high near 79. Southeast wind 7 to 11 miles per hour with gusts as high as 21 miles per hour. Chance of precipitation is 70%. For Monday, a slight chance of thunderstorms before 7 a.m. Mostly sunny at the high near 87 degrees. South-southeast wind, 5 to 7 miles per hour. Chance of precipitation is 10%. And for Tuesday, mostly sunny with a high near 91. South wind, 7 to 15 miles per hour with gusts as high as 25 miles per hour. This has been a check of your weather forecast on today's Best Country.
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Zach Brown Band, Loving You Is Easy on today's Best Country B103. And before that, Riley Green, Change My Mind. I got a check of the notebook coming up here in just a moment. But before that, it's Ricochet and John Morgan.

0: The next edition of Saturday the Soldier is slated for Saturday, June 13th from 10 a.m. to 4 p.m. at the MRB Lewis and Clark Visitor Center in Nebraska City. The Living History Corps will give live demos and tell stories about daily life on the expedition. Kids can dress up and try tomahawk throwing. Saturday the Soldier is the second Saturday of each month through October. 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

Luke Combs, Days Like These on today's Best Country B103. And we got some Faith Hill kicking off a no-talk triple play for you here. Let's go to Vegas.

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Vincent Mason, Wish You Well on today's Best Country B103. And before that, Drew Baldridge, She's Somebody's Daughter. I got some Brothers Osborne coming up for you here. 21 Summer.

0: 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That was Every Little Thing. 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And then a little bit later, it's a check of your community notebook.
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0: 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Tonight we're looking at a 30% chance of showers and thunderstorms, mainly between 4 a.m. and 5 a.m. Mostly cloudy, with a low around 68 degrees. South wind 6 to 9 miles per hour with gusts as high as 16 miles per hour. For Sunday, a chance of showers and thunderstorms, then showers likely and possibly a thunderstorm after noon. Mostly cloudy at the high near 79. Southeast wind 7 to 11 miles per hour with gusts as high as 21 miles per hour. Chance of precipitation is 70%. For Monday, a slight chance of thunderstorms before 7 a.m. Mostly sunny at the high near 87 degrees. South-southeast wind, 5 to 7 miles per hour. Chance of precipitation is 10%. And for Tuesday, mostly sunny, the high near 91. South wind, 7 to 15 miles per hour, with gusts as high as 25 miles per hour. This has been a check of your weather forecast on today's Best Country.

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1: Walker Hayes, Fancy Like, on today's Best Country, B103. And before that, it was Chris Jansen, Man of Beer. I got a Check of the Notebook coming up here in just a moment. But before that, it's Garth Brooks and Ella Langley with Morgan Wallen.

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Cody Johnson, The Fall on today's Best Country B103. And I got a no-talk triple play coming up with some Brooks and Dunn. Rock My World, Little Country Girl.

Bailey Zimmerman, Chevy Silverado on today's Best Country B103. And before that, it was Jason Aldean, Whiskey Drink. I got some Chris Stapleton coming up for you here. Nobody to Blame.

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0: David Lee Murphy, Dust on the Bottle on today's Best Country B103. Make sure you stick around because I got a check of your NCN AccuWeather forecast coming up here in just a moment. 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
0: This check of the weather forecast on today's Best Country B103 is brought to you by Kime Farm Equipment in Syracuse, Nebraska, and Hamburg, Iowa. 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Tonight we're looking at a 30% chance of showers and thunderstorms, mainly between 4 a.m. and 5 a.m. Mostly cloudy, with a low around 68 degrees. South wind 6 to 9 miles per hour with gusts as high as 16 miles per hour. For Sunday, a chance of showers and thunderstorms, then showers likely and possibly a thunderstorm after noon, mostly cloudy at the high near 79. Southeast wind 7 to 11 miles per hour with gusts as high as 21 miles per hour. Chance of precipitation is 70%. For Monday, a slight chance of thunderstorms before 7 a.m., mostly sunny at the high near 87 degrees. South-southeast wind 5 to 7 miles per hour. Chance of precipitation is 10%. And for Tuesday, mostly sunny at the high near 91. South wind 7 to 15 miles per hour with gusts as high as 25 miles per hour. This has been a check of your weather forecast on today's Best Country.

Kane Brown, Cool Again on today's Best Country B103. And before that, it was Luke Combs, Sleepless in a Hotel Room. I got to check the notebook coming up here in just a moment. But before that, it's Faith Hill and Luke Bryan.

0: Treasurer Joey Spellerberg will be in Nebraska City Thursday, June 25th to discuss state programs and give financial updates. 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

Megan Maroney kicking off this 11 o'clock hour here on today's Best Country B103. That was Beautiful Things. I got some Shania Twain with a throwback and a no-talk triple play for you here. No One Needs to Know. Am I-

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Jason Aldean, Don't Tell On Me on today's Best Country B103. And before that, it was Ella Langley, Weren't For The Wind. I got some Miranda Lambert coming up for you here, Baggage Claim.

0: Joe Diffie, prop me up beside the jukebox on today's Best Country B103. Make sure you stick around because I got a check of your NCN AccU weather forecast coming up here in just a moment. And then a little bit later, it's a check of your community notebook.
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1: 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As we hit the highway on a tour of river country at the end of the summer. 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
0: 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Tonight we're looking at a 30% chance of showers and thunderstorms, mainly between 4 a.m. and 5 a.m. Mostly cloudy, the low around 68 degrees. South wind 6 to 9 miles per hour with gusts as high as 16 miles per hour. For Sunday, a chance of showers and thunderstorms, then showers likely and possibly a thunderstorm after noon. Mostly cloudy at the high near 79. Southeast wind 7 to 11 miles per hour with gusts as high as 21 miles per hour. Chance of precipitation is 70%. For Monday, a slight chance of thunderstorms before 7 a.m. Mostly sunny at the high near 87 degrees. South-southeast wind, 5 to 7 miles per hour. Chance of precipitation is 10%. And for Tuesday, mostly sunny, the high near 91. South wind, 7 to 15 miles per hour, with gusts as high as 25 miles per hour. This has been a check of your weather forecast on today's Best Country. B103.

Sam Hunt, Hard to Forget on today's Best Country B103. And before that, it was Jordan Davis, Turn This Truck Around. I got a check of the notebook coming up here in just a moment. But before that, it is David Bell and Jamie Phillips.

0: The Nebraska City Middle School will host Wildlife Encounters on Tuesday, June 9th at 10 a.m. Meet animal ambassadors and learn a number of animal facts. 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

0: 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With How Far Will It Mow? You can take home a 61-inch Bad Boy Rebel mower this September and be the envy of your entire neighborhood.
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0: As you trim your lawn to perfection. All summer long, we'll be taking guesses on how far the mower will mow. I mean, go. As we hit the highway on a tour of river country at the end of the summer. You can enter one guess at B103.fm and win bonus guesses throughout the summer on air, on Facebook, through texting, and on location. Whoever has the closest guess to the actual distance will be taking that bad boy home for themselves.
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5: Slight chance of thunderstorms overnight, otherwise cloudy skies. Lows dip down to about 68. South winds 5 to 10 miles per hour. Overcast, Sunday, chance for storms, 79. Mainly cloudy skies, Sunday night, chance of thunderstorms, lows up a lot around 67. A blend of clouds and sun and dry, Monday and Tuesday, upper 80s, Monday, lower 90s, by Tuesday. I'm weatherology meteorologist Laura Lockwood on News Channel Nebraska. Currently 73.

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0: 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With How Far Will It Mow? You can take home a 61-inch Bad Boy Rebel mower this September and be the envy of your entire neighborhood.
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0: As you trim your lawn to perfection. All summer long, we'll be taking guesses on how far the mower will mow. I mean, go. As we hit the highway on a tour of river country at the end of the summer. You can enter one guess at B103.fm and win bonus guesses throughout the summer on air, on Facebook, through texting, and on location. 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
5: Slight chance of thunderstorms overnight, otherwise cloudy skies. Lows dip down to about 68. South winds 5 to 10 miles per hour. Overcast, Sunday, chance for storms, 79. Mainly cloudy skies, Sunday night, chance of thunderstorms, lulls up a lot around 67. A blend of clouds and sun and dry, Monday and Tuesday, upper 80s, Monday, low 90s, by Tuesday. I'm weatherology meteorologist Laura Lockwood on News Channel Nebraska. Currently 73.
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0: 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With How Far Will It Mow? You can take home a 61-inch Bad Boy Rebel mower this September and be the envy of your entire neighborhood.
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0: As you trim your lawn to perfection. 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I mean, go. As we hit the highway on a tour of River Country at the end of the summer. 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
0: 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Going on all summer.
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5: Slight chance of thunderstorms overnight, otherwise cloudy skies. Lows dip down to about 68. South winds 5 to 10 miles per hour. Overcast, Sunday, chance for storms 79. Mainly cloudy skies Sunday night. Chance of thunderstorms, lulls up a lot around 67. A blend of clouds and sun and dry, Monday and Tuesday, upper 80s, Monday, low 90s, by Tuesday. I'm weatherology meteorologist Laura Lockwood on News Channel Nebraska. Currently 73.

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2: News Channel, Nebraska AccuWeather.
3: Slight chance of thunderstorms overnight, otherwise cloudy skies. Lows dip down to about 68. South winds 5 to 10 miles per hour. Overcast Sunday, chance for storms 79. Mainly cloudy skies Sunday night, chance of thunderstorms, lows up a lot around 67. A blend of clouds and sun and dry Monday and Tuesday, upper 80s, Monday, low 90s by Tuesday. I'm weatherology meteorologist Laura Lockwood on News Channel Nebraska. Currently 73.
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2: Slight chance of thunderstorms overnight, otherwise cloudy skies. Lows dip down to about 68. South winds 5 to 10 miles per hour. Overcast Sunday, chance for storms 79. Mainly cloudy skies Sunday night, chance of thunderstorms, lows up a lot around 67. A blend of clouds and sun and dry Monday and Tuesday, upper 80s Monday, low 90s by Tuesday. I'm weatherology meteorologist Laura Lockwood on News Channel Nebraska. Currently 73.

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0: 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News Channel Nebraska is not responsible for lost or delayed mail, telephone failures, or for email system malfunctions causing a contestant to lose a chance to participate. Employees of News Channel Nebraska and their immediate family members are not eligible to win. Winners are responsible for any and all taxes associated with winning the prize and must sign a W-9 form before receiving any prize valued at over $600. Management will have sole discretion to decide any questions concerning the interpretation of rules governing the promotion and the administration of the promotion, and such decision shall be final. News Channel Nebraska reserves a right to reject any incomplete or confusing guess and any guess not submitted in accordance with promotion rules. Participants will not have any expectation of privacy concerning the information submitted or the announcement of winners. Prizes will be held for a minimum of 60 days for their winner, and after that time, News Channel Nebraska has a right to redistribute those prize items. Thank you for taking part in our contest and for listening to today's Best Country B103 and Odo County Country.
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2: Slight chance of thunderstorms overnight, otherwise cloudy skies. Lows dip down to about 68. South winds 5 to 10 miles per hour. Overcast Sunday, chance for storms 79. Mainly cloudy skies Sunday night, chance of thunderstorms, lulls up a lot around 67. A blend of clouds and sun and dry Monday and Tuesday, upper 80s, Monday, low 90s by Tuesday. I'm weatherology meteorologist Laura Lockwood on News Channel Nebraska. Currently 73.
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4: Slight chance of thunderstorms overnight, otherwise cloudy skies. Lows dip down to about 68. South winds 5 to 10 miles per hour. Overcast Sunday, chance for storms 79. Mainly cloudy skies Sunday night, chance of thunderstorms, lows up a lot around 67. A blend of clouds and sun and dry Monday and Tuesday, upper 80s, Monday, low 90s by Tuesday. I'm weatherology meteorologist Laura Lockwood on News Channel Nebraska. Currently 73.

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3: Slight chance of thunderstorms overnight, otherwise cloudy skies. Lows dip down to about 68. South winds 5 to 10 miles per hour. Overcast Sunday. Chance for storms, 79. Mainly cloudy skies Sunday night. Chance of thunderstorms, lulls up a lot around 67. A blend of clouds and sun and dry, Monday and Tuesday, upper 80s, Monday, low 90s, by Tuesday. I'm weatherology meteorologist Laura Lockwood on News Channel Nebraska. Currently, it's 71 degrees.
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2: News Channel, Nebraska AccuWeather.
3: Slight chance of thunderstorms overnight, otherwise cloudy skies. Lows dip down to about 68. South winds 5 to 10 miles per hour. Overcast Sunday, chance for storms 79. Mainly cloudy skies Sunday night, chance of thunderstorms, lulls up a lot around 67. A blend of clouds and sun and dry Monday and Tuesday, upper 80s, Monday, low 90s by Tuesday. I'm weatherology meteorologist Laura Lockwood on News Channel Nebraska. Currently, it's 72 degrees.

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0: 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News Channel Nebraska is not responsible for lost or delayed mail, telephone failures, or for email system malfunctions causing a contestant to lose a chance to participate. Employees of News Channel Nebraska and their immediate family members are not eligible to win. Winners are responsible for any and all taxes associated with winning the prize and must sign a W-9 form before receiving any prize valued at over $600. Management will have sole discretion to decide any questions concerning the interpretation of rules governing the promotion and the administration of the promotion, and such decision shall be final. News Channel Nebraska reserves a right to reject any incomplete or confusing guess and any guess not submitted in accordance with promotion rules. Participants will not have any expectation of privacy concerning the information submitted or the announcement of winners. Prizes will be held for a minimum of 60 days for their winner, and after that time, News Channel Nebraska has a right to redistribute those prize items. Thank you for taking part in our contest and for listening to today's Best Country B103 and Odo County Country.
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2: Slight chance of thunderstorms overnight, otherwise cloudy skies. Lows dip down to about 68. South winds 5 to 10 miles per hour. Overcast Sunday, chance for storms 79. Mainly cloudy skies Sunday night, chance of thunderstorms, lulls up a lot around 67. A blend of clouds and sun and dry, Monday and Tuesday, upper 80s, Monday, low 90s, by Tuesday. I'm weatherology meteorologist Laura Lockwood on News Channel Nebraska. Currently, it's 72 degrees.
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1: News. I'm Deborah Valentine. The search continues for suspects after at least 12 people were shot during a popular festival Saturday in Toledo, Ohio. This man witnessed the chaos.
2: Once the shots get fired, everybody just want to scatter and everything. Yeah, we were just sitting right there having a good time talking to our people, and then the shots just got the fire in.
1: Toledo Deputy Police Lieutenant Dan Gerken says the investigation continues.
3: We're talking to multiple people, including victims, witnesses, reviewing camera footage.
1: Deputy Police Chief Joseph Heffernan stated that two gunmen may have been firing at each other. Golden Tempo pulls ahead to victory in Saturday's Belmont Stakes in Saratoga Springs, New York. Here's the winning call on Fox.
4: Golden Tempo pulls away late. Golden Tempo has won the Belmont Stakes.
1: Golden Tempo also won the Kentucky Derby. 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
8: Temperatures being 30 degrees above average.
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9: Jackson's Country Classics. How things are changing in Nashville. The women taking over. This year, the awards and biggest hits have come from Megan Maloney, Lena Wilson, and especially Ella Langley, among others. And don't you know, they're saying it's about time. Still, they got a long way to go to catch Dolly, Loretta, Reba, and Tammy, and you'll see just how much today as we celebrate the Queens of Country.

Patsy Cline and Trisha Yearwood and Dolly Parton in there, too, as we kick up our feature of the Queens of Country. And before we're through, we'll count down the top 10 female hitmakers in the history of country music, including the number one female hitmaker ever, the true queen of country music. And meanwhile, we've got an amazing lineup of incredible talent, including the Canadian songbird. Here comes Anne Murray on our feature of the Queens of Country. There's a

0: That's Lacey J. Dalton. She was still a waitress when she first heard one of her songs on the radio, trying to support her family all by herself because her husband had drowned in a tragic swimming accident. And even though she didn't write that song, she surely knows the story of hard knocks that come with the dreams of stardom for those who arrive at that famous street in Music City, otherwise known as Music Row on 16th Avenue. And I've got two-time Female Vocalist of the Year, Mary Chapin Carpenter, next on our feature of the Queens of Country.
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10: Slight chance of thunderstorms overnight, otherwise cloudy skies. Lows dip down to about 68. South winds 5 to 10 miles per hour. Overcast Sunday, chance for storms 79. Mainly cloudy skies Sunday night, chance of thunderstorms, lows up a lot around 67. A blend of clouds and sun and dry Monday and Tuesday, upper 80s, Monday low 90s by Tuesday. I'm weatherology meteorologist Laura Lockwood on News Channel Nebraska. Right now, 71.
0: Mary Chapin Carpenter always thought of herself as a songwriter first and wrote many of her biggest hits, including her most evergreen song, this one called Down at the Twist and Shout. And here she comes on our feature of the Queens of Country.

0: man, I couldn't believe it when I discovered she was only 13 years old. 13! And she sounded like a reincarnation of Patsy Cline, but you know, she never recorded another song like that one. That kind of country torch ballad. From that moment on, she moved in a more pop direction and never quite reached the star status I think she could have if she had remained true to her country roots. But boy, what a voice. You can't argue with that. Leanne Rimes, and we got Juice Newton and Lynn Anderson just before that. Barbara Mandrell coming up on our feature of the Queens of Country.
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11: Pony payout top prize odds 1 in 120,000.

driving in mighty fine, a couple of notable items about this song. First, it sounds live, but it's not. It's a studio recording with a live audience dubbed in. Second, Barbara Mandrell had already recorded the main track before they added George Jones to the recording. And that was a last-second decision. Originally, the producer, Tom Collins, wanted Ernest Tubb for the duet segment. But just before they contacted him, Barbara said, "Wait a minute, why don't we ask George? It's his name in the song." And everyone in the studio kind of went, "Duh," and agreed. And so did George when they called him. So it turned out to be the biggest song of her career with a little help from the Possum on our feature of the Queens of Country.

0: of her music is something to celebrate. It's 100%. I don't think country music has ever seen an artist who is more authentic than Loretta Lynn. That's why her fans have always been so loyal and enthusiastic, because there isn't a fake bone in her body. I love her, and that's not an overstatement. I truly do. She represents everything that is true and right about country music. And when she says you're looking at country, believe it. Up next, we got Linda Ronstadt on the way on our feature of the Queens of Country.
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Orbison wrote and recorded this song during his heyday back in 1963. But it wasn't a hit. In the years before Linda Ronstadt made it the best-selling song of her career, many others had given it a shot too, but it was Linda who knocked it out of the park. And I use that baseball term to describe this hit because the song was so big, baseball announcers started calling a fastball strike by a pitcher a Linda Ronstadt because it blew by you. The title of this 1977 hit by Linda Ronstadt is called Blue Bayou, and more of our feature of the

Hill had a dream career for 6 years, from 1993 to 1999. During that span, she had 7 number one singles, and that was her biggest 6 weeks at number one. But she only had one more chart topper after that, even to this day, even though her tours with hubby Tim McGraw were record-breaking and her acting career took off, so she's been plenty successful anyway. Now, here comes two mysteries. The mystery of a song and the woman who wrote and performed it. Ode to Billy Joe leaves it to the listener to decide exactly what happened in that song. And I'm still scratching my head over what happened to Bobby Gentry. This song is one of the biggest hits in pop and country music history. So big, it sold 3 million copies, and Hollywood decided to make a movie out of the song. A successful one, by the way. She was beautiful, a talented writer and singer. She had all the tools, and she never had another hit song. Reba had a hit with one of the songs she wrote called Fancy, but Bobby just kind of disappeared. It's been a mystery to me for years, just like this incredible song by Bobby Gentry called Ode to Billy Joe.

0: you got two one-hit wonders back-to-back there. Terry Gibbs, who won the Best New Artist from the CMA based on that song, but never delivered another one. And the mysterious Bobby Gentry just before that. And up next, Miranda Lambert is on the way on our feature of the Queens of Country.
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12: Slight chance of thunderstorms overnight, otherwise cloudy skies. Lows dip down to about 68. South winds 5 to 10 miles per hour. Overcast Sunday, chance for storms 79. Mainly cloudy skies Sunday night, chance of thunderstorms, lows up a lot around 67. A blend of clouds and sun and dry Monday and Tuesday, upper 80s, Monday, low 90s by Tuesday. I'm weatherology meteorologist Laura Lockwood on News Channel Nebraska. Right now, 71.

Miranda Lambert is the queen of the CMA Awards show. She's won more than any other woman, 14 trophies. Dolly is second with 9, so she's well ahead. Later, though, we're going to count down the 10 biggest female hitmakers in country music, and ironically, she's not on that list, just outside of it at number 11. But she is the queen of the award shows, and here she comes on our feature of the Queens of Country.

0: song nearly fell to the cutting room floor. Sarah Evans had to fight with executives to give it a place on her album called Restless. She convinced them by explaining it this way. It's like a four-minute movie with charming characters and a totally relatable story. I love it, and my fans will too. So they gave in, and it was a good thing because she was right. Suds in the Bucket hit number one in 2004 and sold over a million copies. And I've got music on the way from Winona coming up next on our feature of the Queens of Country.
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When Naomi Judd retired from performing in 1991, everyone wondered if Winona would continue as a solo act. Everyone assumed that she would, and it didn't take long to get an answer, and it came with an exclamation point. In 1992, her first release, She Is His Only Need, shot straight to number one. So did her second, called I Saw the Light, and her third, too, which would be the biggest of them all, spending 4 weeks on top. This song, called No One Else on Earth, from Winona on our teaching of the Queens of Country.

0: Ganimel was all smiles, and so was Pantelis when that hit the top five back in 1991. And that was Janie Fricke just before her, and many in the business would say, perhaps the most reluctant star in country music history. Friends and record executives had been telling her for years to record her own material, but she politely refrained. Janie Fricke, you see, had a serious case of stage fright. She was fine singing backup, recording demos away from the spotlight, singing jingles. But having all eyes on her was terrifying. Finally, though, Billy Sherrill, the Hall of Fame producer, somehow managed to get her to record some songs. And that was her first. And it went all the way up to number 12. Well, Janie gained some confidence from that, and finally it all came together. And she became a star and the two-time winner of the CMA Award for Best Female Vocalist, Janie Fricke. And I've got Emmy Lou coming up next on our feature of the Queens of Country.
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Emmylou Harris has an angelic, delicate voice that's so spiritual, you almost expect her to have wings. But the first time I met her, she rode up to the station on a Harley. Now, I'll admit, I was already a huge fan, but that was a bit of a shock. Not at all the image I had of her. But as I would learn over the years, she was always unpredictable, and it was part of her charm and success. She recorded all kinds of different albums. A bluegrass album called Roses in the Snow. A cowgirl-themed album called Cowgirl's Prayer. A masterpiece of genres called Wrecking Ball. And the first live album from Ryman Auditorium in years. Throughout her entire career, her thoughtful approach to everything she did endeared her to fans everywhere and earned her a place in the Country Music Hall of Fame. And it all started with this song on our feature of the Queens of Country. Here is Emmylou Harris.

of country. That's our feature. And later this hour, I'll count down the top 10 female hitmakers in country music history. Right now, we're headed for the most famous PTA meeting in history. And here comes Jeannie C. Riley to tell you all about it on our feature about Queens of

0: Before John Travolta in Grease, and before Xanadu in Physical, Olivia Newton-John traveled from Australia to America, got a recording contract, and had five straight million-selling songs, a slew of big country hits, and won the CMA Female Vocalist of the Year in 1974. The year before that song came out, her debut effort called Let Me Be There from Olivia Newton-John. All right now, don't move. Up next, I got a countdown of the most successful female vocalists in history, starting at number 10 and all the way up to the true queen of country.
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13: Slight chance of thunderstorms overnight, otherwise cloudy skies. Lows dip down to about 68. South winds 5 to 10 miles per hour. Overcast, Sunday, chance for storms, 79. Mainly cloudy skies, Sunday night, chance of thunderstorms, lulls up a lot around 67. A blend of clouds and sun and dry, Monday and Tuesday, upper 80s, Monday, low 90s, by Tuesday. I'm weatherology meteorologist Laura Lockwood on News Channel Nebraska. Right now, 71.
0: Righty then, mighty fine. Here comes our countdown to the top 10 female vocalists in country music history, according to the Billboard charts. And a couple of notes before we start. Patsy Cline would almost certainly have been on this list, but because she lost her life in that 1963 plane crash at the age of 30, she didn't live long enough to produce the number of hits she needed to compete. And second, similarly, relative newcomers, Miranda Lambert, Lainey Wilson, for instance, and others, have not been around long enough to accumulate the number of hits needed to break into the top 10. And with that in mind, let's light the fuse on our countdown of the top 10 female vocalists in history. And at number 10, here is Barbara Mandrell.

Number 8, Martina McBride with a song I think I've heard at some point on every TV talent show for the past 20 years. But no one has ever matched the powerhouse voice of Martina McBride, who won the CMA Female Vocalist of the Year Award 4 times. And just before that, the gal who won it 5 times, Carrie Underwood, who won season 4 of American Idol when she was just 21 and went on to prove Simon Cowell's prediction that she would outsell every other contestant in the show's history. And she did. So far, that adds up to $95 million for Carrie Underwood, who checks in at number 9. Now, believe it or not, 2 of the top 10 in this countdown are sisters. One of them checks in right now at number 7, and you'd be hard-pressed to find a more iconic song than this one. A monster hit that still sounds fresh today from the youngest of those sisters, and here comes Crystal Gayle on our countdown of the Queens of Country.

0: At number six, Kitty Wells. And I'm guessing that surprises some folks. And here's my theory on why. Kitty Wells had her first hit, and it was the song you just heard, in 1952. And her last top 10 in 1965. So many of the folks who listened to our show, they weren't even born yet. So she's less familiar than some others on this list, but that doesn't mean a thing. She wasn't any less successful or revered. In fact, the opposite may be true. Kitty Wells was the first true female country star. And she also had the first number one song by a woman in country music history. Also, that song. And finally, she was the first woman to be inducted into the Country Music Hall of Fame. So she absolutely earned her spot at number six in our countdown of the greatest female hitmakers in country music history. And I've got the top five coming up next on our feature of the Queens of Country.
1: 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Now, before you start wishing you had a boat, remember, your brother-in-law would invite himself every weekend.
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We're up to the number 5 in our countdown of the greatest female hitmakers in country music ever. And in that spot, a gal who had her first hit record when she was just 13. And she had her last chart record when she was 61. And that record won the Grammy for Best Country Song called Bring Me Flowers Now. And of course, that is Tanya Tucker. And folks talk about George Jones and his comeback in 1980. By my estimation, I think Tanya had 4 of them. And she may have another one. I don't count her out. But in the meantime, here she comes. It's Tanya Tucker at number 5 in our countdown of the Queens of Country.

0: Urban legend says Dolly wrote Jolene the same day she wrote I Will Always Love You. But Dolly says, well, I may have come up with the ideas for those songs the same day, but I didn't write them the same day. But I am pretty sure I finished them the same week. And that week came in 1974, and both songs hit number one, and both are now legends. And of course, so is she, the woman at number two all time, Dolly Parton. And at number three, there's Crystal Gayle's big sister, Loretta Lynn, with her signature song. And like Tanya, Loretta had a resurgence of interest in her music when Jack White produced her album called Van Leer Rose. And like Tanya, she won a Grammy for the best country album in 2002. And Tammy Wynette at number four, who moved to Nashville as a beautician and rose to spectacular stardom in the 1960s and 70s. And, of course, had one of the most celebrated marriages in Music City history when she got hitched to George Jones. And many still agree the best pure country male and female singers ever was in that marriage. Always up for debate, but you can't have it without those two in the discussion. And I've got the number one female hit maker ever coming up next on our feature of the Queens of Country.
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She was a barrel racer and a rodeo queen as a kid and was discovered by country star Red Steagall at a rodeo when he heard her sing the national anthem. Of course, we're talking about Reba McEntire. Red took her to Nashville, funded a recording session, and that led to a contract on Mercury Records. And that was 1975, but not much happened for 4 years. She released 10 records, and every one of them flopped. But Mercury stuck with her. And finally, she had a top 10 hit in 1980, and then she was off to the races. From then to now, Reba has had 24 number one hits, 60 top 10 records, and starred in several box office hits in Hollywood, several of her own TV shows, a smash Broadway musical, and she's the number one female hitmaker in country music history. And here is that song, all the way back to 1980, that helped her break through as we celebrate the true queen of country.

The number one female hitmaker in country music history, Reba McEntire, on our feature of the Queens of Country. And that means it's time to start thinking about next week. As a kid, when our teacher asked the proverbial question, "What do you want to be when you grow up?" I proudly announced to him, "A cowboy." Then all these other kids claimed they wanted to be doctors and singers and other things, and I thought, why are they lying? Well, everybody knows it's a cowboy. Well, if you ever felt the same, this weekend is your chance to celebrate with our feature of Cowboy Country. So saddle up and ride with us next weekend right here on Rick Jackson's Country Classics, brought to you by Key United Stations Radio Networks and our boss there, Stephen Jones. Our syndication director is Gina Witt, and thanks to Vanessa Kadjikon for her help behind the scenes. Thanks to all the radio stations on the network. Hey, we'll see you again next week for Cowboy Country. We'll be looking for you right here on Rick Jackson's Country Classics. I am Rick Jackson. Happy trails. Yeah.

0: It's 8 o'clock. 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
1: 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I'm Pastor Mike Ness, and welcome to the June 7th broadcast of Christian Faith for Today. 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We are in the season called Ordinary Time, a time for growth. 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

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For our worship time, let us begin with our worship introduction song of Be a Light by Shauna Edwards.

and now are called to worship from the Center of Faith and Giving Disciples of Christ, gathered to worship God, creator of the stars and all of life. We lift our hands and hearts to praise God, whose glory is greater than all the heavens. Formed as God's own people, we are just a little lower than God, and it is God who gives dominion to humans. How excellent is God's name in all the earth. So let's worship the one who launched the cosmos and still knows each one of us and all in creation by name. And now our opening song, I Serve a Savior by Josh Turner.

Our scripture for this morning comes from Matthew 28, verses 16 through 20, and my sermon, Going Forth. This sermon was produced with the help of SermonCentral.com, a professional resource for building sermons. Let us pray. Lord, breathe your spirit upon us at this time. Bless now the words of my mouth and the meditations of our hearts. Give us an understanding of your holy word and lead us in the way you want us to go. In Jesus' name we pray. Amen. As I was reflecting on today's scripture, I reflected on the anniversary of this congregation that was celebrated last summer. This scripture was read today and is viewed by many as the very beginning of the church in general, much like the very beginning of First Christian Church here in Nebraska City. And I find it fascinating to look at the very beginning of our congregation. In a very real way, the scripture's reading and the commissioning of the disciples is the start of church. Today, I want to take a closer look at what has been called the Great Commission of the church. It really is directly linked to why we are here and our purpose here on 8th Street in Nebraska City. So the first question I want to ask is, what is the purpose of our church? Generally speaking, if you ask people what the purpose of the church is, some might say fellowship. We all are here in this country, in this state, in this neighborhood. We love to hang out. And so since we love to get together and hang out, we grew up in Christian homes. Let's hang out together as a loving community. So that's a partial truth. Is that right? Jesus said, by this everyone will know that you are my disciples, if you love one another. That's from John 13:35. Still, others would say the purpose of the church is preaching and teaching. We're called to strengthen and build up people through God's word. I agree with that. We want to honor God with our church and what we do here. And I think that would include fellowship in being devoted to the word of God. And I want to propose to us today that the purpose of the church is bigger than fellowship and teaching, though. Though those two things are essential ingredients, all that is under a larger umbrella. In the climax of the Gospel of Matthew, here in Matthew 28, verses 18 through 20, we find Jesus giving his disciples essentially the power of their and our existence. And he read it, summarizing it this way: the church, fueled by the authority and presence of Christ, is called to be God's vehicle of bringing glory to him through making disciples of all people without distinction, and it will be for with you to the end of time. That's a very strong statement, and an even stronger ending. I'd like to dig in our scripture deeper and would like to share some words from author Robin Koshy and his thoughts on the Great Commission. He identifies the church as fueled by the presence of Jesus Christ. And in his book, Back to the Basics, he questions if the disciples had any fears and doubts. And he ties that to the many fears and doubts that we as Christians today have. When Jesus was present, the disciples had his encouragement virtually daily. They had his reassurance as they went about their ministry. How often, when you have a bad day, life is down on you, do you turn to your good friend or a partner? You share your doubts, and you are encouraged. We all have times that we need encouragement. At this time in our scripture, the disciples were probably feeling quite distant from Jesus. If there's any time when they needed the reassurance, it is now. We see that in the end of our scripture in verse 20. Remember, I am with you always to the end of the age. Now, it's hard to disciple. In sharing this scripture, we're being asked to leave our comfort zone, to go forth and make disciples in the name of the Father and of the Son and of the Holy Spirit. How many of you have thought about this and thought to yourself, well, I know I'm supposed to, but, well, all my friends know the church that I go to, and if they want to come, they'll ask me. Or all they have to do is drive past the church. They can see on the marquee what time the service is. I don't need to leave my comfort zone. We're reassured here that Jesus is with us, and he is with us to the end of the age. We can leave here today reassured that Jesus is with us, just as he was with the disciples. We're reassured that he is with us today and to the end of time. So, second point in the book, The Great Commission, Robin says we need to notice that the church is fueled by the authority of Jesus Christ. Jesus immediately fills them, as the disciples, with courage. He moves on in close to them and, speaking to them, says, stop being consumed with all your fear and doubt and hesitation.
Look away from your inability and inadequacy, and look to my ability and my adequacy and my word. And now, notice that the word all occurs over and over in this passage. Jesus possesses all authority. Second, he sends us to all nations. Three, we are to teach people all he has commanded. And four, as we do, we are to know that Jesus is with us all the days, or always. There is a sense that this is the all-inclusive. This is what Christianity is about. The whole thing, the whole nine yards, regarding everything about life. Next in her book, The Great Commission, Robin states that we, the church, is called to make disciples of Jesus Christ. Whatever he calls us to, God does. He supplies what we're going to need to get through it. If he sends us to Stony Paths, he'll give us strong shoes. Know that we are fueled by his presence and authority. We are called to make disciples. I love the fact that Matthew talked about Jesus drawing near. And Jesus talked about his authority. Before we hear the command that we are to make disciples of the world, here, sandwiched between the assurance of Christ, will be there in giving authority by him to make disciples. This author concludes that by saying that in his opinion, people want salvation, but they don't want to put in the time to be strong disciples of Christ. I liked how he compared life as a Christian to college classes. He finishes with this: what many Christians want to do is to audit the Christian life. An audit is where a person goes to class to get information, but is not required to do any of the work. They don't have to take a test or do the homework. They only attend for informational purposes. They want the data without the responsibility. That's an audit. Robin says that that's what some people do every Sunday. They audit Jesus. At verse 24, he says that what Jesus wants is a generation of followers who are so saturated in their thinking, their worldview, and their orientation that when integrated into culture in which they are situated, the culture will have to live with the influence of Jesus Christ who permeates that culture. That's from verse 25. I know I'm not here to audit this class. I'm pretty sure you aren't either. God does not exist solely to cater to us. We exist for God and to bring him glory. And the way we can bring him glory is to know his heart. Knowing his heart means realizing that it's always a heart for mission. As I wrap up the message for this morning from this text, what do you need to be reminded of? Perhaps you're struggling with fears or doubts and hesitations. I encourage you to take heart and feel Jesus drawing near to you. Feel his comforting presence as it is promised here. I like one quote I saw asking if we are obeying the Great Commission or is it like the Great Omission? Are we producing Christ's life in ours? Then let us start by praying for a heart like Christ and ask him to help us live out his heart of mission here at Nebraska City Christian. A short story I want to share with you. I love the story of this. It's a little girl playing with her little kitten that she adored. Her mom was working in the kitchen and you could look out the window and her little daughter playing in the backyard. She noted that the little girl had her dolls and the kittens all lined up. She was playing through her imagination. In a short while, the little girl comes running into the kitchen in tears. And the mom stops what she's doing and hugs her daughter and comforts her to discover the little girl is all scratched up. As the little girl is sobbing and finally subsides, mom is finally able to ask what happened. Her kitten had scratched her and run and hid. The little girl explains that she was playing church. Mom asked what happened then. The girl shared that week in church they talked about Christians and we're supposed to go now baptizing everyone. So that's what she was doing. When her mom said, well, honey, kittens don't like water. And the little girl replied, well, then she shouldn't be a disciple of Christ then. I've got to hand it to this little young lady. If she's going to go forth and make disciples, and with the way cats don't like water, I'm thinking most of us inviting our friends would be much easier. So looking at making disciples, I found a resource that had this to say. It's all fine and dandy that we are all to go forth and make disciples, but most of us won't. And these are the reasons why. Number one, fear. I don't have the answers. We don't know what to say. But Jesus says in Luke 12, verse 12, the Holy Spirit will teach you at that very hour what you ought to say. Second, our insecurity. Or maybe you think to yourself, I'm not spiritual enough.
You're not discipling others with your power, but with God's presence in you. 3, comfort. I'm just too busy, but eternity is too important to put on the back burner. 4, guilt. I've failed too much already. Peter denied Christ, yet became a shepherd of his people. God doesn't call the qualified. I want you to remember he qualifies the called. Finally, practical ways to disciple others. Start with who's in front of you. Family, co-workers, neighbors. Ask who is one person I can walk with this year. And then, 2, invite them into your life. Not just a Bible study, but coffee, meals, errands, walks. Make time for a relationship. I think absolutely every church that is growing talks about relationships with Christ and between its members. 3, use God's word in your foundation. You don't have to be a theologian. Just share what God has shown you. Pray together regularly. I invite you to invite the Holy Spirit to do what you can't. 5, encourage and correct in love. Discipleship is not about perfection, but direction. And finally, 6, the power of multiplication. Remember, Jesus invested in 12. Those 12 turned the world upside down. And now, 2,000 years later, we're sitting here because someone told someone else who told someone else until the gospel reached you. Let's not let it stop with us. D.L. Moody once said, it's better to train 10 people than to do the work of 10 people, but it's harder, but the impact is eternal. My friends, like the story I shared earlier, I know that we are not here as an adult class in this author, as the author suggested. We are humans. We have our doubts and our fears, and at times like that, I fall back on my favorite scripture for encouragement. That scripture is from Isaiah 43, verses 1-5. But now this is what the Lord says. He who created you, Jacob, who formed you, Israel, do not fear, for I have redeemed you. I have summoned you by name. You are mine. When you pass through the waters, I will be with you. And when you pass through the rivers, they will not sweep over you. When you walk through the fire, you will not be burned. The flames will not set you ablaze. For I am the Lord your God, the Holy One of Israel, your Savior. I give Egypt for your ransom, Cush and Seba in your stead, since you are precious and honored in my sight, and because I love you, I will give people in exchange for you, nations in exchange for your life. Do not be afraid, for I am with you. God promises he's with us, and he will get us through whatever task he lays out for us. He will give us the tools and the ability to do it. Take heart and trust in God. I'm going to admit to you all that life's journey will have its rough spots. It's potholes or sinkholes in the roadway of life. But it is with love and support of people like you all to help lift each other up and give each other a supporting hand that will get us through this. And all of God's people that had gathered together said, Amen. And now, let us go to God in prayer. Voice, body, and spirit. Oh Lord, we acknowledge your presence gathering us together as your church. Today, as we join in worship, may we encounter you anew. We find a good place in you and with one another. And you have made us in your image and enabled us to be in community with you. Oh God, as people called to serve, bring justice and caretaking, let your name be praised. Let us receive your word. Let us embrace and live your truth. Father, I ask you to pull us close as we seek your goodness today. We confess that we live in chaotic times. We affirm that you have charged us to care for this creation and have made us like you. Use us then to bring order in a chaotic world and to use rest as a necessary step for the transformation and renewal. Help us discern the balance of rest and work that will yield good fruit. Father, we share in our hearts in this gathering time names and situations that weigh heavily on our hearts. We lift families and friends and loved ones, asking comfort. We also share those that have things going on that make our hearts sing and spirits dance with joy, birthdays and anniversaries. Father, we lift our family and our loved ones in nursing homes and care centers. We thank you for those care centers to care for our loved ones, and we just lift all of them up. We lift first responders, firemen, EMTs. Father, we lift our police officers and our sheriff's deputies. Watch over them and keep them safe as they do the work.
that so many need. The light of God shines on us as we offer these names and concerns and joy, illuminating our way and guiding our lives. For all things, we pray in the name of Jesus Christ. We pray for the spread of your truth throughout the world. And today, Father, we lift up you work with and through Camp Kaleo, our denomination Bible camp. As camp starts for the season, God, I ask you to be with Brad and the staff and the counselors. Father God, we lift up to you our partners in mission in East Timor. Father, work in and through our partner disciples to do your work. Oh, Almighty God, we thank you for your word in which you revealed to us your Son. Now we ask you to make your purpose our purpose. Make your will our will. Make your love our love. Now grant to us in this time together that we praise your great name, now and forever. And now, praying as Jesus taught us to pray. Our Father, who art in heaven, hallowed be thy name. Thy kingdom come, thy will be done, on earth as it is in heaven. Give us this day our daily bread. Forgive us our debts as we forgive our debtors. And lead us not into temptation, but deliver us from evil. For thine is the kingdom and the power and the glory forever and ever. Amen. And now our song, Make It Well by Mercy Me.

And now it is time for communion. If you have your bread and water elements handy, let's grab those and let us go to God for communion. Jesus said, I am the bread of life. You who come to me shall not hunger. You who believe in me shall never thirst. In company with all who hunger for spiritual food, we come to this table to know the risen Christ. Come to this table where all are welcome. Let us recall that the Lord Jesus, on the night in which he was betrayed, took a loaf of bread, and when he had given thanks, he broke it and said, This is my body that is broken for you. Do this in remembrance of me. In the same way, he took the cup also after supper, saying, This cup is a new covenant in my blood. Do this as often as you drink it in remembrance of me. Receive the new covenant in his blood. For as often as you eat this bread and drink the cup, you proclaim the Lord's death until he comes. And now, our communion song, in remembrance of me.

Matthew's gospel ends with a blessing from the resurrected Jesus, framed as marching orders for the disciples. Early Christians would have heard these instructions as a job description for every follower. If we seek to follow Jesus and want to step into action, what shall we do? First, go make disciples. Second, baptize the new believers. Three, teach them everything I command you. Four, remember, I am with you. As we prepare for our offering, we recognize our financial gifts, joined with our gifts of time and talent, make it possible for us to make disciples, to welcome newly baptized, to teach Jesus' commandments, and to remember Jesus will always be with us. Know your offering makes a difference. If you'd like to give a gift or contact First Christian Church, Nebraska City, for anything, you may do so at 114 North 8th Street, Nebraska City, Nebraska, 68410. And now, the doxology by Anthem Lights and Selah. Praise.

0: And now this benediction from spaciousfaith.blog. Whatever wilderness the Spirit has brought you to, walk in boldness. As a beloved child of God, walk in peace under the shelter of the Most High. Walk in faith, knowing Christ walks with you. Amen. And now let us depart to serve. Amen. First Christian Church is open today for worship at 10 a.m. Whether in the building or not, the church is striving to live out its mission of reaching out in love. Have a good week, and please join us again on June 14th for another broadcast of Christian Faith for Today.
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This is Breaking Bread, and I am your hostess, Cheryl Fisher. This program is an outreach of the J.C. 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I want to remind each listener out there, it is your responsibility to prove to yourself whether these teachings are true or not. Our guide is the Word of God. So if I teach you something that does not line up with that word 100%, I ask you to tell me. We all need correction. And if I teach you something wrong, it could cost me my soul. So please tell me. Now, before we get into today's study, I want to pray. Lord, I want to thank you first for making a way for this program to air to begin with. And I also want to thank you for every single ear that is tuned in to hear this program. I ask you, Lord, to use these airwaves to bring us together as that one mind, one body, and one spirit that you have intended us to be from the beginning. I ask you, Lord, to go to each person listening and open up their hearts and minds to what you have for them this morning. And if they have any sins that could keep this message from entering their hearts, I ask you, Lord, to forgive them. All of this I ask in Jesus' name. Amen. This is part two of a study on The Gathering, originally recorded on Blog Talk Radio over the internet, edited, refined, and added to as needed. We're going to start with Matthew chapter 13, verse 49. So shall it be in the end of the world. The angels shall come forth and sever the wicked from among the just. The wicked's the ones that severed. They're the ones that get cut off. We stay right where we're at. Sever the wicked from among the just and shall cast them into the furnace of fire. There shall be wailing and gnashing of teeth. All right, this is Matthew 6, verse 9. It says, after this manner, therefore pray ye, our Father which art in heaven. Okay, so he is there, but watch what it says. Our Father which art in heaven, hallowed be thy name. Thy kingdom come. So where's it coming to? His kingdom's coming here.
Thy kingdom come. Thy will be done. Where? In earth, as it is in heaven.

the way it was in the beginning. Praise God. And that is the picture that he's bringing forth in these scriptures today. Hebrews chapter 12. Hebrews chapter 12, verse 26. Praise God. Says, whose voice then shook the earth. See, that's what the Word of God does. It shakes things up. Praise God. And it exposes the lies. It says, whose voice then shook the earth, but now he hath promised, saying, yet once more I shake not the earth only, but also heaven. And this word, yet once more, signifieth the removing. Who gets removed? According to this scripture, who gets removed? It says, and this word, yet once more, signifieth the removing of those things that are shaken. Remember the houses built on the rock and the house built on the sand? And when the shaking comes, which ones fall? The house is not built on the rock, but the one that remains, that stays right where it was planted, is the one on the rock. The others are gone. It says, yet once more, I shake not the earth only, but also heaven. And this word, yet once more, signifieth the removing of those things that are shaken, as of things that are made, that those things which cannot be shaken, are they gone? That those things which cannot be shaken may remain, just like the tares are gathered out of his kingdom. The ones that can't be shaken, that's the ones that's going to be the lights. Praise God, the darkness is removed. It says, wherefore, we receiving a kingdom, notice it's the receiving of the kingdom. The kingdom comes here. It says, wherefore, we receiving a kingdom which cannot be moved. It can't be moved. The devil's the ones that's moved out. Wherefore, we receiving a kingdom which cannot be moved, let us have grace, whereby we may serve God acceptably with reverence and godly fear. Matthew chapter 24, verse 37. And it says, but as the days of Noah were, so shall also the coming of the Son of Man be. For as in the days that were before the flood, they were eating and drinking, marrying and giving in marriage until the day that Noah entered into the ark, and knew not until the flood came who was taken away. Who was taken away? Wasn't it the evil that was washed away? It says, and knew not until the flood came and took them all away. So shall also the coming of the Son of Man be. Then shall two be in the field. Okay, remember, the evil's the ones that were taken away. And notice here, right after it talks about the evil being washed away, what does it say? Then shall two be in the field. The one shall be taken and the other left. But what is being taught in the churches? Isn't it just the exact opposite? That the one that's taken is the one that's raptured out of here? But according to the Word of God, the one that's taken is the evil. The tares are plucked up. They're gathered together first. It says, the one shall be taken and the other left. Two women shall be grinding at the mill. The one shall be taken and the other left. Watch therefore, for ye know not what hour your Lord doth come. Because when he comes, he's going to burn up the wicked with the word of his mouth. It says, watch therefore, for ye know not what hour your Lord doth come. But know

0: this, that if the good man of the house had known in what watch the thief would come, he would have watched and would not have suffered his house to be broken up. It's the house that gets broken up, the ones that are not on the rock. Therefore, be ye also ready, for in such an hour as ye think not, the Son of Man cometh. Who then is a faithful and wise servant whom his Lord, watch this, who then is a faithful and wise servant whom his Lord hath made ruler over his household? The ones that are left are the rulers. He makes us rulers. It says, who then is a faithful and wise servant whom his Lord hath made ruler over his household to give them meat in due season? Those are the ones that belong to the Lord. When the wicked is removed, then the feeding comes to the others, the ones that are hungry for the Lord. Right now in the churches, we have all of these doctrines of devils that's getting in the way, that is keeping the children of God from coming to the truth. God is going to remove them so the children of God can be fed, praise God. He is going to get them out of the way so that the true children of God can be fed the truth, so that the devils are not feeding them the lies anymore, praise God. And it says, who then is a faithful and wise servant whom his Lord hath made ruler over his household to give them meat in due season? That's when the feeding comes. Okay, let's go to Revelation chapter 5 to see some more of this picture. Revelation chapter 5, verse 8. God is going to have his way, and all of those liars, he is going to remove them. If they won't repent, he's going to remove them. They have deceived God's children for too long. Revelation 5, verse 8. And when he had taken the book, the four beasts and 24 elders fell down before the Lamb, having every one of them harps and golden vials full of odors, which are the prayers of saints. And they sung a new song, saying, thou art worthy to take the book and to open the seals thereof, for thou wast slain and hast redeemed us to God by thy blood out of every kindred and tongue and people and nation. Watch what this says. Verse 10 of Revelation 5. And hast made us unto our God kings and priests, and we shall reign where? Where's the scriptures say? Are we going to reign from heaven? It says, and hast made us unto our God kings and priests, and we shall reign on the earth. That's where we're going to reign and rule. That's when we start feeding the multitudes that are left the true word of God. It says, we shall reign on the earth. The tares are removed. We're going to be here. 2 Corinthians chapter 5 and verse 1. For we know that if our earthly house of this tabernacle were dissolved, that's our flesh, that's our earthly house. We're dwelling, our spirits are dwelling within our flesh. But our flesh is going to get dissolved. Remember, the flesh has to die. We take up our cross and follow him. The flesh has to die. It gets dissolved bit by bit, just like as a plant grows in a pot of soil. The soil gets dissolved and the plant consumes the soil. Our flesh gets dissolved and Jesus Christ consumes our flesh. Each time we're convicted of something we're doing and we come away from it and follow God, He consumes a little bit more of us until we grow up into him in all things, and there's no soil left until it's just life. We grow up into him in all things. Okay, it says, for we know that if our earthly house of this tabernacle were dissolved, we have a building of God, and house not made with hands, eternal in the heavens. So the house is in the heavens. But watch what happens to the house. Remember, it's reserved for us in the heavens. But guess what? The house comes down here. It comes down here. It says, we have a building of God, an house not made with hands, eternal in the heavens. For in this we groan earnestly, desiring to be clothed upon with our house, which is from heaven. Our house from heaven comes down here and clothes us. He comes down here. The cloud of the Spirit comes down to the earth. Praise God. It says, if so be that being clothed, we shall not be found naked. For we that are in this tabernacle, that's the flesh, do groan, being burdened, not for that we would be unclothed, but clothed upon, that mortality might be swallowed up of life. All right, 2 Thessalonians chapter 2, verse 8 says, and then shall that wicked be revealed, whom the Lord shall consume with the spirit of his mouth. There's the tares that are getting consumed. It says, whom the Lord shall consume with the spirit of his mouth. The word of God is going to destroy him. It says, the Lord shall consume with the spirit of his mouth and shall destroy with the brightness of his coming. The wicked are removed. They're destroyed. It says, even him whose coming is after the working of Satan, with all power and signs and lying wonders, and with all deceivableness of unrighteousness in them that perish, because they receive not the love of the truth. So they perish. They're the ones that's removed. They didn't want the truth. They refused it. And so they get burned up. It says, because they received not the love of the truth, that they might be saved. And for this cause, because they won't receive the love of the truth, and for this cause, God shall send them strong delusion, that they should believe a lie. Is that strong delusion? This teaching of God's people being removed from the earth? Is that strong delusion they've been given over? Because it's pretty strong. And those teachings are just about everywhere you turn. Just about every church I've been to has taught that. And it's just the opposite of what God teaches. And for this cause, God shall send them strong delusion, that they should believe a lie, that they all might be damned who believed not the truth, but had pleasure in unrighteousness. 1 Thessalonians chapter 4 and verse 14. 1 Thessalonians chapter 4 verse 14 says, for if we believe that Jesus died and rose again, even so them also which sleep in Jesus will God bring with him. They come here. Those that have already died and gone ahead of us, they come with Jesus here. They come to the earth. It says, For if we believe that Jesus died and rose again, even so them also which sleep in Jesus will God bring with him. For this we say unto you by the word of the Lord, that we which are alive and remain unto the coming of the Lord, he's coming here, shall not prevent them which are asleep. For the Lord himself shall descend from heaven. He comes from heaven down here. For the Lord himself shall descend from heaven with a shout, with the voice of the archangel, and with the trump of God, and the dead in Christ shall rise first. They rise. They are the ones that rise. They go to heaven. Then he brings them with him down here. It says, and the dead in Christ shall rise first. Then we which are alive and remain. And these words are critical, because this caught up doesn't mean what is being taught. It says, then we which are alive and remain shall be caught up together with them in the clouds. The clouds is the spirit, and we're going to get into this. Watch what it says here. Then we which are alive and remain shall be caught up together with them in the clouds. People think these clouds is the clouds that's up in the sky. No, this is the clouds of the spirit. And watch, when you look up this word air, it does not mean what you think it means. It's not up above us. We are lifted up in him when we lift him up in us. Even though we're right here, we're still on the ground, we are lifted up in him. We are caught up in his spirit when we're praying. Praise God. It says, then we which are alive and remain, notice the remaining, shall be caught up together with them in the clouds to meet the Lord in the air. Okay, we're going to look up the word air, because you're going to see something that you're going to be surprised about. It says, to meet the Lord in the air, and so shall we ever be with the Lord. Remember, we're clothed with our house from heaven, and we meet him in the air. Well, the air is the breath of God. If you look up the Greek word for the word air, it is the number 109 in the Greek. And it says, from A-E-M-I, to breathe unconsciously, i.e., respire, by analogy, to blow air. It's the breath of God. We're caught up in his spirit. That is the cloud. Jesus breathed on them and said unto them, receive ye the Holy Ghost. And the breath of God, the Spirit of God, is our clothing, our house from above. This will be continued in part 3 of the study on the gathering. If you have any questions, comments, or prayer requests, you may write to me at Cheryl Fisher, 908 9th Avenue, Nebraska City, Nebraska, 68410. Or you can call me at 402-874-9017. 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
1: 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On the site, you will not only find many of the teachings you hear on this program, but along with those, some miracle photographs. Some of the photos show the Spirit of God moving around a room, forming a protection barrier for the women at a women's conference. We were making wedding gowns for the ladies in a contest to celebrate the Bride of Christ. That is when I took the pictures. When I had the pictures developed, I was amazed to find the Spirit of the Lord in many of the pictures on two different rolls of film. Some of the other photos are of a barn where we were worshiping, and God changed the clouds directly over the barn during the worship service, and everywhere else in the sky the clouds were completely different. The clouds over the barn looked like sheep on their backs. He did this on two separate days in a row. When you see these pictures, there is no doubt left that miracles happen and the existence of God. Again, it is www.jcovercomersministries.com. May God bless and keep you in His saving grace. Bye-bye.

0: faith. 9 o'clock, you're listening to today's Best Country, B103, KPIE, Auburn, Nebraska City. 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
4: The text for this sermon comes from the Gospel of John, the 21st chapter, verses 1 through 19. After this, Jesus revealed himself again to the disciples by the Sea of Tiberias, and he revealed himself in this way. Simon Peter, Thomas, called the twin, Nathanael of Cana in Galilee, the sons of Zebedee, and two other of his disciples were together. Simon Peter said to them, I'm going fishing. They said to him, We will go with you. They went out and got into the boat, but that night they caught nothing. Just as day was breaking, Jesus stood on the shore, yet the disciples did not know it was Jesus. Jesus said to them, Children, do you have any fish? They answered him, No. He said to them, Cast the net on the right side of the boat, and you will find some. So they cast it, and now they were not able to haul it in because of the quantity of fish. That disciple whom Jesus loved, therefore, said to Peter, It is the Lord. When Simon Peter heard that it was the Lord, he put on his outer garment, for he was stripped for work, and threw himself into the sea. The other disciples came in the boat, dragging the net full of fish, for they were not far from land, but about 100 yards off. When they got out on land, they saw a charcoal fire in place with fish laid on it and bread. Jesus said to them, Bring some of the fish you have just caught. So Simon Peter went aboard and hauled the net ashore, full of large fish, 153 of them. And although there were so many, the net was not torn. Jesus said to them, Come and have breakfast. Now, none of the disciples dared ask him, Who are you? They knew it was the Lord. Jesus came and took the bread and gave it to them, and so with the fish. This was now the third time that Jesus was revealed to the disciples after he was raised from the dead. When they had finished breakfast, Jesus said to Simon Peter, Simon, son of John, do you love me more than these? He said to him, Yes, Lord, you know that I love you. He said to him, Feed my lambs. He said to him a second time, Simon, son of John, do you love me? He said to him, Yes, Lord, you know that I love you. He said to him, Tend my sheep. He said to him a third time, Simon, son of John, do you love me? Peter was grieved because he had said to him the third time, Do you love me? And he said to him, Lord, you know everything. You know that I love you. Jesus said to him, Feed my sheep. Truly, truly, I say to you, when you were young, you used to dress yourself and walk wherever you wanted. But when you are old, you will stretch out your hands and another will dress you and carry you where you do not want to go. This he said to show by what kind of death he was to glorify God. And after saying this, he said to him, Follow me. This might sound obvious, but unless you're a trained spy or a ninja, it's easier to hide in the dark than in the daylight. What's a little less obvious is that, as much as this is a good strategy for hide and seek, it's just as good for dealing with our sins and spiritual weaknesses. Keep keep them to ourselves, we think. Don't let anyone else see. Indeed, bringing them into the light is perhaps one of the most difficult parts of the Christian life. Our pride makes us afraid, and so, like the first humans, we hide. In one of the scenes before our text today, Jesus was arrested by a band of soldiers and religious officials. After his arrest, Peter pretended not to know him. He denied his connection to Jesus three times. He was afraid. An angry mob had been stirred up during Jesus' trial. What if that angry mob came after him? You never know when they might, after all. Now, it's likely that members of the very mob that shouted for Jesus to be crucified had welcomed him with open arms and ambitious dreams just days earlier, shouting, "Hosanna!" as he entered Jerusalem on a donkey. Vibe shifts can happen quickly. One day, you're a part of the movement. The next, you're canceled. Peter was afraid and didn't want to risk his life. Betrayal is perhaps the worst of all relational experiences. Good relationships, true friendships, healthy marriages, even whole societies are held together by the glue that is trust. Trust requires time, investment, testing. Betrayal takes mere moments. Sustaining relationships require intentional work over long durations. Breaking them can occur in an instant. Accused about being one of Jesus' followers, Peter was forced to address the accusation. You can imagine the nervous moments between being accused and finally his response of denial. I do not know him. Three times, Peter denied knowing Jesus as he fearfully maneuvered amongst the crowds in the hours following the Last Supper. He had been trying both to keep an eye on the proceedings concerning Jesus, all while also trying to remain unnoticed by those who might recognize him. But he failed. His attempts at hiding in plain sight were foiled. Then the rooster crowed, and Jesus' words that had predicted Peter's denials suddenly came rushing in like an avalanche upon his conscience. We've all been there when our conscience came calling, especially as children, caught red-handed, the facts in favor of the accuser, only for us to deny the truth about our wrongness. The voice of our conscience sometimes takes the form of our parents' or grandparents' voice. Perhaps in realizing his betrayal, Peter's conscience sounded like the voice of his friend, Jesus. Peter carried the guilt and shame from these moments into the next few weeks. When Jesus showed up to those gathering behind locked doors in an upper room, you have to wonder if Peter was a little nervous. Would Jesus confront him? Would this be his comeuppance? But Jesus didn't challenge Peter that day. Instead, he told all of his gathered disciples, "Peace be with you." Jesus is gentle when he finally confronts Peter that morning on the Galilee seashore, just after the miraculous catch of fish. He doesn't come right out and name what Peter has done. He knows that Peter knows. So he simply asks him three times, "Do you love me?" And Peter responds affirmatively three times, "Yes, Lord, you know I love you." Then, gently, ever so gently, Jesus responds to Peter, not just with forgiveness, but with restoration to the calling he laid on Peter's life when he said to him, "You are Peter, and on this rock I will build my church." Indeed, Peter would go on to be that very rock, building the church by proclaiming the gospel, first with the Jews and then later with Gentiles. His first sermon, which is recorded in Acts 2, is a testimony to what can happen to a restored life. Forgiveness for Peter wasn't a reset switch. Jesus didn't somehow erase his past betrayal. The same Peter who betrayed his Lord called upon those who shouted, "Crucify him!" to repent, for for killing the very one under whose feet God had now put all authority on heaven and earth. He could call upon them to repent, believe, and be baptized only because he first experienced that same redemption, a redemption he offered to that Pentecost crowd in Jesus' name. Through his message, another vibe shift happened. Those who heard the message, the same ones who welcomed Jesus on Palm Sunday, who then shouted, "Crucify him!" later that week, now at Pentecost, asked Peter what they could do to be saved. He told them, "Repent and be baptized, every one of you, for this promise is for you and your children." And moved by the Holy Spirit, many of them did. Roughly 3,000 souls were added to the kingdom that day. This was the very beginning of the early church, whose saving message of Jesus has been passed down to us today. It all started with Peter. Peter had been restored, and so he could offer restoration in Jesus' name to others. What does restoration, like Peter experienced, feel like? The writer David Brooks tells a story saying, "Perhaps you know the story that is sometimes told of Jenny Jerome, who later became Winston Churchill's mother. It's said that when she was young, she dined with the British statesman William Gladstone.

0: and left, thinking that he was the cleverest person in England. Later, she dined with Gladstone's great rival, Benjamin Disraeli, and left that dinner thinking she was the cleverest person in England. David Brooks concludes, "It's nice to be like Gladstone, but it's better to be like Disraeli." Brooks calls someone like Disraeli an illuminator. Illuminators, he says, have a persistent curiosity about other people. They have been trained or have trained themselves in the craft of understanding others. They know what to look for and how to ask the right questions at the right time. They shine the brightness of their care on people and make them feel bigger, deeper, respected, lit up. Jesus is an illuminator. Indeed, he is the very light of the world who banishes every form of darkness. As an illuminator, Jesus sees us fully, and he sees so much more of us than we actually notice or sometimes want to be seen. We often project versions of ourselves that we think people will like. We hide versions of ourselves that we think are weird or, most especially, that we're ashamed of. Frankly, we often pretend that no such parts of us exist. All of this because we have a deep fear of rejection. When the light of Jesus appears, we know the truth about us cannot remain hidden. But that doesn't mean we don't still try to conceal it. We too have betrayed our Lord. We've done so 1,000 times. As with Peter, Jesus confronts us all gently, asking us along with him, "Do you love me?" Our answers might range from confident and forthright to hesitant, fearful, and filled with shame or doubt. We might find ourselves mimicking Peter's words, assuming there's only one right answer to give to the Lord of the universe. "Of course I love you." Or we might be hesitant. "I want to love you, but I'm obviously not doing a very good job." Or perhaps we respond saying, "Of course, Lord. I want to love you, but I don't know how. I don't know if my faith is strong enough. In fact, I don't really know if you're there at all." With as much gentleness as he confronts us, Jesus also gently responds to all of us who fall along the range of these answers. He restores us, however lowly we all are, to the ongoing role of servants in his kingdom, receivers of his good work in us, that we're called constantly to be witnesses of before others. It's through us that people might meet this same Jesus, just as they did through Peter on Pentecost. And while none of us might feel worthy of the task, knowing that our betrayals of Jesus are a daily struggle, the truth of our restoration is, as St. Paul says in his first letter to the Corinthians, "God chose what is low and despised in the world, even things that are not, to bring to nothing things that are, so that no human being might boast in the presence of God. And because of him, you are in Christ Jesus, who became to us wisdom from God, righteousness and sanctification and redemption, so that, as it is written, let the one who boasts, boast in the Lord." Jesus is an illuminator. He's gently restored us all. And now he sends us, his restored ones, out into the world where others try to hide from him. We are the vessels who carry the light of his restorative, forgiving goodness. May they meet this Jesus in us. God grants this to us because of his Son. Amen.
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0: Jesus' words to Peter and to us. 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
1: Thank you, Mark. Today I get to visit with Dr. Chad Lekees, who is our guest preacher today, whom you just heard. Thanks for sticking around to talk with us, Chad.
2: Oh, happy to be here, Mike.
1: So, Chad, your sermon brought up a memory for me, specifically the text that you were talking about. Last November, I was doing a prayer retreat, and part of the retreat, I was walking on a hiking path about a half an hour south of St. Louis, and I was practicing listening for God's voice, you know, whatever that means. Lord, what do you want me to do next? Kind of looking forward into the next season. The verse which I had not read in more than a year, that came to mind, it felt like Jesus was speaking to me, was this one from John 21, feed my sheep. And it was a very powerful confirmation of just keep doing what I've trained you to do, kind of like what Jesus said to Peter. And then 5 minutes later, I round the corner on this path, and I'm like waiting, like maybe I'm going to see an angel or something who's going to be standing there with a sword of fire and confirm this for me. But instead, there was a young man, probably in his 30s, who was sitting on the hiking trail with his dogs, struck up a conversation with him and told him I was out here on a prayer retreat and asked him if there was anything I could pray for him about. And he shared a deep burden with me. You know, it was a complete stranger, just met him, and with something going on in his family. I just said, okay, I'll pray for you on the rest of my walk. But again, just the way God works is pretty amazing sometimes, the way he confirms us. So do you have any kind of confirmation that, yes, Chad, just keep doing what I trained you to do, feed my sheep?
2: I get it when, you know, I'm out presenting for LHM and so on. It's a fulfilling thing for me to do. I think God made me to be a teacher and a presenter. When you asked me to come and do the Lutheran Hour sermon again, that's God speaking through you. That, you know, what I have to offer and the way I think about things and come at things is something that he wants to use for other people. I used to be an unbeliever, and I wanted God to speak in an audible voice too, or write it on the wall, yeah. Right? Something extraordinary. I was just introduced to Jesus through people. That's something that always sticks out to me, and that part of my story kind of always is coming through whatever work I'm doing, whether it's a sermon or presentations or just one-on-one sort of stuff, right? I think God has chosen the most mundane way of getting the gospel out, and that's using all of us, frail, feeble, weak, fickle creatures, to spread his word and share his good news. And every single listener who knows Jesus met him through somebody else. Mm-hmm. Same as me, same as you, right? And that's just how the kingdom continues and how it grows. I'm part of that. That's a really moving thing for me to just constantly remember.
1: We love to talk about nuts and bolts of how to do this. And we have this resource called the Spiritual Conversation Curve that you find online at lhm.org. But how is that method or model of having a spiritual conversation a way of putting into practice what Jesus is calling us to do, to take care of his sheep, to be the kind of people through whom others can meet him?
2: It's this really interesting research-based tool that's simple. It takes for granted that God has made us as people who know how to have friendships and build relationships of trust. It takes for granted that we are people who have the God-given gift of empathy and the ability to discern and understand another person. And it simply says you need to take every relationship that you have with somebody and treat it in a concrete way. It's a unique situation. And gospel proclamation has to be woven into the story of that person's life, their experience, their background, where they might be coming from. And we'd simply talk about that as someone's spiritual posture, right? You might meet someone who's at a certain time in life unreceptive to the gospel, but over that period of time, you're trying to build a relationship with them, gain a hearing, you're praying for that particular thing, that you would simply be able to become a trusted friend through whom at some point the Spirit may work and move you to share Jesus with them. And who knows? God may work through that relationship and you may see them come around to be someone that we would call receptive, who's willing to hear about Jesus, hear about the church, hear about the Bible, but even more, maybe willing to hear how Jesus is for them. his actual good news for them. Those are important, but that next step of how he's also for them is a critical turning point in sharing the gospel. And then you might be able to be with them on this adventure as they're really kind of considering it, and the Spirit is tilling the soil of their heart, and he's brought you along to maybe water it in certain ways, or maybe somebody else has been working in their life. Our research says that it's usually for people who convert as adults, up to 10 other Christians who have made an impact on those people. Where you are in that story, I don't know, but we're just trying to help you be prepared. So as someone is maybe really considering, you know, becoming a part of the church, really following Jesus, and the Spirit is moving and motivating them in that way, they may have questions. And you want to guide them toward faith, and you want to answer them well. You want to help them understand the costs and benefits of following Jesus, right? He calls us to die to ourselves, but he offers us this gift of being part of this great grand story of God's redemption of the world, his care for all creation and our callings and vocations. And those are ways of talking about those things. There's prayer that's all along the way, and we just try to help people understand that being able to share Jesus isn't something where you've got to close the deal at the end of the conversation. It isn't about being a real estate agent and setting up an adult baptism and next Sunday's church service, or getting somebody enrolled in the new membership class that's happening at your congregation. The goal is to serve as the Spirit calls you in that particular moment in a person's life and to be able to respond well. We're just trying to help you discern when those moments might be through the tool, and then equip you to act in ways that fit those moments and that are prayerfully supported.
1: Thank you so much for joining us today.
2: Thanks for having me, Mike.
1: Chad, would you lead us in saying the Lord's Prayer?
2: Of course. Our Father, who art in heaven, hallowed be thy name. Thy kingdom come, thy will be done, on earth as it is in heaven. Give us this day our daily bread. Forgive us our trespasses, as we forgive those who trespass against us. And lead us not into temptation, but deliver us from evil. For thine is the kingdom, and the power, and the glory, forever and ever. Amen.
1: And receive the Lord's blessing. The Lord bless you and keep you. The Lord make his face shine on you and be gracious to you. The Lord look upon you with his favor and give you peace. Amen.
0: 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I'm Mark Eicher. 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

Rodney Atkins on today's Best Country, B103, and before that, Ella Langley. 72 degrees and mostly kind of, well, overcast, I guess you might say, out there. Variable cloudiness with showers and scattered thunderstorms possible. Storms more numerous during the morning hours. There could be some rain around.

with a high of 87. Again, right now, 72. Look for a high today of 78. Here's a good one for you. An 18-wheel tractor trailer hauling approximately 11,000 pounds of Kit Kat bars overturned on a Mississippi interstate. And this was a couple of Mondays ago. Can you imagine all that candy, all those Kit Kat bars? Couldn't they be Reese's, though, instead? Instead of Kit Kats. Today's Best Country B103, here is Cody Johnson.

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Try the Green on today's Best Country B103. I wish grandpa's never died. He wrote that song for his grandpa, Buford. About 10 minutes away from 10 o'clock. At that time, we join the live church services from St. Paul Lutheran Church in Auburn, Nebraska. Stick around for that on today's Best Country B103. Here's Tim McGraw.

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0: We welcome all those who join us at St. Paul Lutheran Church here in Auburn, Nebraska. May God's blessings be upon us as we worship together. Please let us know if you are interested in membership, ministry opportunities, and joining our fellowship. Though Jesus was a devout Jew who practiced his faith, he was criticized for eating with tax collectors and sinners, the religiously non-observant. Jesus criticizes the self-righteous and reminds us that mercy is to be at the heart of our religious practices. God continues to be made known in those on the margins of society, like Matthew the tax collector and the hemorrhaging woman. As we gather each Lord's Day, we receive the healing that makes us well and sends us forth to be signs of God's mercy to the world. Please join in the opening hymn, "Make Me a Channel of Your Peace."
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0: You may be seated for the announcements. For our radio audience today, we thank those who are serving us today. Our pastor is Dennis Rock. Our organist is Edith Slangy. Our song leader is Ron Heskett. And our video person is Tucker Ryan. For our radio audience who would like to contribute to St. Paul Lutheran Church, you can do so at 2012 O Street here in Auburn. Prayer requests for those ill this week are Linnell Shoemaker, Andrea Sherman, Denise Rathbone, Marv Gertis, Janet Osborne, and all others we name in our hearts. We remember in our prayers members and relatives serving in the military, Cameron Shriver, Cody Allgood, Wyatt Whitney, Sidney Creech, and Kyle Davenport, as well as those serving as missionaries, Brian and Megan Beery, and George and Lisette Phillips. All area senior adults are invited to a baked potato lunch at our church tomorrow at noon. You're welcome to bring a side dish if you wish. The Brownville Village Theater will be the entertainment. The WELCA salad luncheon and meeting will be Tuesday at 11 o'clock. We have an opening on church council due to a resignation. If you are interested in serving, and I know you are, please let a council member know. 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
1: We rise for the greeting. 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
2: Amen.
1: Let us confess our sin to God. Compassionate God, we confess to you all our sins. Our burden is heavy, and we cannot free ourselves. In your mercy, call us back to you. Your yoke is easy, and your burden is light. Restore us to dwell in your peace. In Christ's name we pray. Amen. Jesus says, "Come to me, and all who are weary and are carrying heavy burdens, I will give you rest." In the name of God, the Father, the Son, and the Holy Spirit, your sins are forgiven. Rest in God's love.

0: Let us pray together the prayer of the day. Oh God, you are the source of life and the ground of our being. By the power of your Spirit, bring healing to this wounded world and raise us up to the new life of your Son, Jesus Christ, our Savior and Lord. Amen.
1: In the first reading today, we hear that because the people have trusted in military powers and not God, God decides to withdraw from the scene until Israel acknowledges its guilt and seeks God's face. The response of the people does not acknowledge this guilt and is as fickle as fog or dew burned away quickly by the sun. God desires loyalty rather than words or meaningless deeds. From the 5th and 6th chapters of Hosea, beginning with the 15th verse, I will return again to my place until they acknowledge their guilt and seek my face. In their distress, they will beg my favor. Come, let us return to the Lord, for it is he who has torn, and he will heal us. He has struck down, and he will bind us up. After 2 days, he will revive us. On the third day, he will raise us up, that we may live before him. Let us know, let us press on to know the Lord. His appearing is as sure as the dawn. He will come to us like the showers, like the spring rains that water the earth. What shall I do with you, O Ephraim? What shall I do with you, O Judah? Your love is like a morning cloud, like the dew that goes away early. Therefore, I have healed them by the prophets. I have killed them by the words of my mouth, and my judgment goes forth as the light. For I desire steadfast love and not sacrifice, the knowledge of God rather than burnt offerings. In the second reading today, Paul presents Abraham as a living model of right relationships. For Abraham and for us, a right relationship with God involves trusting that God's promises will be fulfilled because God makes the dead alive and calls into existence what otherwise does not exist. From the 4th chapter of Romans, beginning with the 13th verse, the promise that he would inherit the world did not come to Abraham or to his descendants through the law, but through the righteousness of faith. For if it is the adherents of the law who are to be the heirs, faith is null and the promise is void. For the law brings wrath, but where there is no law, neither is there transgression. For this reason, the promise depends on faith, in order that it may rest on grace, so that it may be guaranteed to all his descendants, not only to the adherents of the law, but also to those who share the faith of Abraham, who is the father of all of us. So, as it is written, I have made you the father of many nations. In the presence of the God in whom you believed, who gives life to the dead and calls into existence the things that do not exist, hoping against hope, he believed that he would become the father of many nations, according to what was said, so shall your descendants be. He did not weaken in faith when he considered his own body, which is already as good as dead, for he was about 100 years old, and the barrenness of Sarah's womb. No distress made him waver considering the promise of God, but he grew strong in his faith as he gave glory to God, being fully convinced that God was able to do what he had promised. Therefore, it was reckoned to him as righteousness. Now the words that was reckoned to him were written not for his sake alone, but for ours also. It will be reckoned to us who believe in him, who raised Jesus our Lord from the dead, who was handed over for our trespasses and was raised for our justification. Here ends the readings.

We stand for the reading of the Holy Gospel. Our Holy Gospel is recorded in the book of St. Matthew, the 9th chapter. As Jesus was walking along, he saw a man called Matthew sitting at the tax collector station, and he said to him, "Follow me." And he got up and followed him. And as he sat at dinner in the house, many tax collectors and sinners came and were sitting with Jesus and his disciples. When the Pharisees saw this, they said to his disciples, "Why does your teacher eat with tax collectors and sinners?" But when he heard this, he said, "Those who are well have no need of a physician, but those who are sick. Go and learn what this means. I desire mercy, not sacrifice, for I have not come to call the righteous, but sinners." And while he was saying these things, suddenly a leader came in and knelt before him, saying, "My daughter has just died, but come and lay your hand on her that she may live." And Jesus got up and followed him with his disciples. And then suddenly a woman who had been suffering from a flow of blood for 12 years came up from behind him and touched the fringe of his cloak. For she was saying to herself, "If I only touch his cloak, I will be made well." Jesus turned and seeing her, he said, "Take heart, daughter, your faith has made you well." The woman was made well from that moment. When Jesus came to the leader's house and saw the flute players and the crowd making a commotion, he said, "Go away. The girl is not dead, but sleeping." And they laughed at him. But when the crowd had been put outside, he went in and took her by the hand. And the girl got up. And the report of this spread throughout all of the district. Any youth that would like to come up?

You're it. Right? Okay. Oh, I'll sit down, but you may have to help me get up. Did you, were listening to the gospel reading, right? Where Jesus went in and was eating with tax collectors and sinners. Do you have any sense of what that means? Yeah, no, that's a different culture. That's hard to understand. He was eating with people who were considered unworthy. They were considered people that would have shunned other people. He was with people that were considered low life. Okay, that they were not very acceptable. So he gets criticized. Come on in. You want to sit there? So he gets criticized by the Pharisees about that. Now, one of the things Jesus says to the Pharisees who are criticizing him and who are telling him he shouldn't be with those people, he says, I want you to go and learn what this means. I desire mercy, not sacrifice. Have any idea what that means? I'm sorry? Do you have any idea that Jesus said, go and learn what this means. I desire mercy, not sacrifice. Does that make any sense? I'm sorry, I can't hear you. Yeah. And I was trying to think of an example, you know, that kind of explains that a little bit. Say, for example, there's two stories. I'll give you, first story is, your parents in the kitchen making supper, okay? Working away, making supper. And you're just in the living room watching television, all right? All of a sudden, the parent comes out of the kitchen and goes in the living room and says, now, I told you 100 times to take out the garbage so that when I get going with supper that I don't have to mess with here. So I want you to take it out right now. And if you don't take the garbage out right now, you don't get any supper, okay? All right. You might have heard that at one way down the line. That's the first story. So the child then takes the garbage out, of course, and dumps it. The second story is the parent is in the kitchen making supper, but now all of a sudden the child just comes on in to see how they're doing. Want to say hello to the parent. And they see the garbage is overflowing, so they go over to the garbage and they collect it themselves. They take it outside and dump it in the bin and bring the trash can back inside. And the parent seeing this goes, well, thank you so much. I really appreciate your help. I appreciate you taking that on by yourself and doing that for me. And the child says, yeah, I wanted to help you because I love you. You're my parent. Now, that second story, do you see the mercy? The mercy is, I give this freely. It's a sense of gratitude, I want to do something for you because I care about you. The first story, it's more sacrifice. I'm doing it because I'm hungry. If I don't do it, I don't get to eat supper. And what Jesus is saying, what I want to do is I want to set up a relationship with you based on mercy. I want it to be made out of love. I want it to be made out of gratitude and a sense of caring and wanting to do that. And that's what he's telling the Pharisees. I want you guys to clean up your act and not be so judgmental. So that's what Jesus is saying. Does that make some sense? Good. Thank you for listening. Let's end with a little prayer, okay? Heavenly Father, help us understand your mercy better. Help us realize the gratefulness and the thankfulness that we have inside us for all of the wonderful gifts you've given us, especially for giving us your life and rising from the dead. Be with us and let us live in your mercy and your joy and your peace. In Jesus' name, amen. There's some candy around behind you. You want to grab some?

0: Thank you, guys. Thank you.
1: Our sermon for this Sunday of Pentecost is taken from the gospel reading of the day from Matthew 9. In Jesus' name, amen. Dear Christian friends, one of the questions that arises in Scripture, both the Old and the New Testament, is what must I do to be saved? What do I have to do to earn the salvation? What do I have to do to receive the salvation that heaven offers? Now, in the Old Testament, we would talk in terms of you need to trust. In other words, in the Old Testament, the relationship with God was sought after in a concept of trust. You need to trust that Yahweh, the Lord God of Israel, will guide and direct you. You need to trust that Yahweh will lead and guide you. You need to trust that Yahweh will move you from slavery in Egypt into the Holy Land, and that you will number as stars in the skies, as he promised Abraham. And the people that held that trust were called God-fearers. But around the time of the Exodus, people started murmuring among themselves, and they thought, we need more than just the idea of trusting in the future to establish and to understand our relationship with God. So the people came to Moses and said, talk to the Father and tell him we need something more. We need something more concrete. We need something a little more useful to us to get a sense of our relationship. So Moses came to the people and said, I'm going to give you 10 commandments. God is going to delineate 10 commandments with thou shalt and thou shalt not and tell you how to live and receive that salvation and to understand where you are in the relationship. But there's a catch. The catch is he gives them a list of commandments that it is impossible to keep. Because of the old Adam, the sin from falling in from Adam, we are incapable of working through the Ten Commandments and satisfying God. We're incapable of coming to him with any kind of righteousness at all because we can't do it. It's beyond the pale of what a human being can do. So the catch of the Ten Commandments is that it not only tells you you cannot earn or merit salvation, what is required of you to acknowledge what you can't do, to look at these commandments and realize you can't do this. And by acknowledging what you can't do, you begin to realize that the next step must be to rely on the grace and mercy of God. That it's become his grace and mercy that gives us that salvation, becomes the basis of our hope, becomes the basis of our life. Salvation be dependent upon the human's acknowledgement of who they are and who they're not. We are creatures of God. We are not God. And that worked for a while. Throughout Israel's history, as it began to move through the ages, people looked at that and thought, I don't have a buy-in. I don't have some way to really decide where I am in this. What I know is what I can't do, but that's not sufficient. I need more. So the scribes, the Pharisees, and religious leaders got together and they decided, what we're going to do with these commandments is we're going to examine them a little more fully and we're going to bring some measurement to them. I'm going to give you a sense of where you are at any given time. For example, remember the Sabbath day and keep it holy. How do you know if you're keeping the Sabbath day? How do you know where you are on that? So the Pharisees, the scribes, and the religious leaders decided, we're going to count the number of steps you take on a work day. When it comes to the Sabbath, you need to not take that many steps. If you take 5,000 steps in the course of your workday, that's fine on the Sabbath. If you reach 4,500, that you're fine. If you reach 5,001, you have broken the Sabbath. But what we've introduced now, you see, is a measurement. We've introduced the concept that, hey, I can decide where I sit at any given time because I can measure where I am. I can tell what's going on. This completely alters the concept of the commandments. It undoes the very nature that God intended when he gave Moses the commandments. What happened was that now all of a sudden, because people have their buy-in and they have the sense of being able to participate in their own salvation and they're able to do certain things, now they begin to make judgments. I am more righteous than you because I don't take that many steps on the Sabbath. So you see, I am a better believer than you. I am more righteous. I am more right. I am more faithful. The situation completely changes the question. Now, people are looking at how to earn salvation, how to bring into their own life their existence with God. And if you take a look at that and follow that up, what that really says is if I'm looking at those commandments and ways in which I keep them, because I can measure my behavior and tell whether I'm good or bad, my salvation doesn't have any relation with you at all. It's what I do. I mean, the number of steps I take on a Sabbath haven't got any connection with you whatsoever. The number of you steps don't have any connection with me. So salvation is not dependent or even involved with other human beings. It's just between me and the measurements and God. This was the situation that existed at the time Jesus began his ministry. This is the way the church was operating. And what the church had done throughout the course of time is it expelled those who didn't agree with it. It moved them to the side. When in Matthew, when we're talking about Jesus eating with tax collectors and sinners, anybody who didn't agree with the temple way of doing things was a sinner and was cast out. A book I read said that something like 85% of the citizenry of Israel was expelled from the temple. They did not agree. They weren't part of the things that were going on. And the power rested in the hands of the church authorities, and that's the way they exercised it. And on they went. So they become very critical. And you can see what their impact with Jesus was. When Jesus came to talk about a different message, they realized right away, he's got to be removed. We cannot have him spreading this kind of nonsense around the community. We don't want people to be free. We don't want people to think on their own and to think that they have certain rights and privileges. We need them where they are. And in our text, Jesus goes right to the heart of the matter. He says to the Pharisees, "You do not believe you need a physician because you do not believe that you need help. You do not believe anything is wrong with you. You do not understand at all where you are in the whole scheme of things." Go and learn what this means. I desire mercy, not sacrifice. I was trying to think about an example, like I was trying to do with the youth, of bringing home this concept of getting in touch with who we are and what we are and our limits and our inabilities so that we open ourselves to help. And one of the things that struck me is, if we go back to 9/11, when the towers were hit in New York, I think it's fair to say that prior to that moment in time, New Yorkers were considered pretty arrogant folks. They were special. They lived in the biggest city in the country, and they were in the center of everything. They were the center of the financial market. They were the center of the entertainment market. They were in the center of the styles market. Everything went on through New York, and if you were from New York, you were just a little bit better. Then the towers came down. The devastation hit the city. This impregnable, immortal city and the towering structures came tumbling down, and it killed 3,000 people. The city's in ruins. And all of a sudden, they're not immortal. And in the course of all of this, people from around the nation began to pour in their help from around the world, and particularly around the United States. Money came in to help them get things going. People left their towns and villages and traveled to New York to see what kind of help they could provide. And they opened themselves to try to help them get back on their feet, to work through this tragedy. And there were articles following this that picked up that whole thread to where New York said, yes, thank you. We needed you. We got in touch with our need. We got in touch with the fact we can't do it alone, and we do need other people. And it went on for some time. They were talking about even the New York policemen became kind and helpful and respectful of other people and told them, particular visitors when they came, how grateful they were to have them and their help and their thoughts and prayers. The point being that it seems for some reason that it takes almost a tragedy for us to get in touch with our needs, to get in touch with who we are, to get in touch with what we can't do. And when we do, when we get in touch with the limits we have, we get in touch with what we're incapable of doing. That's where the message of Matthew and actually the whole New Testament come creaming in our ear. It's about God's mercy, not about your sacrifice. It's not about what you do. It's not about what you get done. It's not about how much you've done. It's about the mercy. It's about being open to receive the kind of help that heaven offers. It's about receiving the very power of the resurrection, to understand life through the resurrection. What God has included in his plan of salvation is a manner for you and I to receive his care and live in his love. And the upshot of that is when you get in touch with what you need and what is offered to us and you receive that in your life, you in turn share that with others. In the New Testament, we read the words of Jesus when the rich young lawyer asked Jesus, what must I do to be saved? He said, love the Lord your God with all your heart, your soul, and your mind, and love your neighbor as yourself. Because once you realize the love and the grace and mercy that God gives you, you will want to in turn share that with others. Let them live in that same peace, that same grace, and that same mercy. Tragedy, loss, failure, heartache, they don't disappear with the existence of faith, and we all know that. They are conditions of a fallen world. But we have a physician, our Lord and Savior, the Holy Comforter, the Spirit of God, and reminds us and affirms in us to know the answer to the question, what must I do to be saved? Believe and care for one another. In Jesus' name, amen.

Gathered together by the Holy Spirit, let us pray for the church and the needs of the world. God of mercy, you call us to a life filled with acts of mercy. Ground us in following Christ, that we might extend the mercy we receive. God of grace, God of creation, you have made all of us, you have made yours. Revive lands in the need of healing and make us wise stewards of all you have given us to tend. God of grace, God of comfort, you provide for those in need. Bring an end to addiction. Comfort people as they mourn. Provide tenderly for those in need. God of grace, trusting you receive all our prayers, we commend our spoken and unspoken prayers to you, O God, through Jesus Christ, our Savior. Jesus prayed for the unity of his disciples. We look for the day when the church will shine forth in unity at his Holy Supper. The peace of the Lord be with you always.

0: Loving God, we offer at your table the gifts of our heart. Help us to take heart in you and share freely of your love so that all creation can taste your abundance. We ask this in the name of Jesus, through the Spirit abiding with us now and forever.
1: Amen.
0: The Lord be with you.
1: And also with you.
0: Lift up your hearts. Let us give thanks to the Lord our God. It is indeed right, our duty and our joy, that we should at all times and in all places give thanks and praise to you, Almighty and merciful God, through our Savior Jesus Christ. Fulfilling the promise of the resurrection, you pour out the fire of your Spirit, uniting in one body people of every nation and tongue. And so with Mary Magdalene and Peter and all the witnesses of the resurrection, with earth and sea and all their creatures, with the angels and archangels, cherubim and seraphim, we praise your name and join their unending hymn.

In the night in which he was betrayed, our Lord Jesus took bread. He broke it and he gave it to his disciples, saying, "Take and eat. This is my body, given for you for the remission of sins. Do this in remembrance of me." And then again after supper, he took the cup. He gave thanks. He gave it for all to drink, saying, "This cup is the covenant in my blood, shed for the remission of your sins. Do this for the remembrance of me." Our Father, who art in heaven, hallowed be thy name. Thy kingdom come, thy will be done, on earth as it is in heaven. Give us this day our daily bread, and forgive us our trespasses, as we forgive those who trespass against us. And lead us not into temptation, but deliver us from evil. For thine is the kingdom, and the power, and the glory, forever and ever. Amen. Christ has set the table with more than enough for all. Come.

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The blood of Christ for you. The blood of Christ shed for remission of sin. Yeah.

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The body of Christ for you. The body of Christ for you. The body of Christ for you. Body of Christ for you.

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The body of Christ for you. The body of Christ for you. The body of Christ for you. The body of Christ for you. The body of Christ for you. Christ for you. The body of Christ for you. The body of Christ for you. The body of Christ for you. The body of Christ for you. The body of Christ for you. The body of Christ for you. Called you to be his own. Bless you and keep you. Body of Christ for you. Body of Christ for you. May the Lord who has called you to be his own bless you. Body of Christ for you. Use communion. The Lord bless you and keep you. Body of Christ for you. Body of Christ for you. Body of Christ for you.

body of Christ for you. The body of Christ for you. The body of Christ for you. Lord, who has called you to be his own child, be with you and bless you. Body of Christ for you. You take the bread, the body of Christ for you. Body of Christ for you. Lord, who has called you to be his own, bless you and keep you. Body of Christ for you. The body of Christ for you. The organist came.

0: We rise for the post-communion blessing. May this true body and blood of our Lord and Savior Jesus Christ strengthen and preserve you in the true faith unto life everlasting. Amen. Compassionate God, through the gifts of bread and wine, our hearts are filled, and with them, the abundance of your love. 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We ask this in the name of Jesus, through the Spirit, nourishes him now and forever.
1: Amen.
0: Creator, Redeemer, Sustainer, one God, bless, heal, and hold you today and always. We continue with the singing of hymn 536.

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2: Obviously. So I really want you to, you know, commit to praying for our brother and sister, Neil and Yolanda here. Is are going through a very, very trying experience. Text them a word of encouragement. Let them know you're praying. I told them this morning we're gonna raise up a prayer team here for them. And so let's be sure that we do that. 1 Thessalonians chapter 2 will be our major text today here. And let's look to the Lord in prayer. Father in heaven, Lord, again, we do want to lift up the curse to you, Neil and Yolanda. Lord, it's a very serious situation. But Lord, you know, in fact, you even led them to the very best facility that they could be in right now. And so, Lord, just give all the doctors and techs and nurses, Lord, help them, Lord, to just be performing at their peak. Lord, as they work to get Yolanda's condition under control, bring a peace to both her and Neil, Lord, that is just so distinctly from you, the peace that surpasses all understanding, Lord, that you talk about in Scripture and that we've all experienced because of you. And Lord, we just pray for healing, restoration, and recovery here. And frankly, Lord, that you would do what human hands cannot do. And Lord, so just infuse her with your healing. We also want to give thanks today, Lord, for the amazing work that you've been doing and for Ron and Lisa Bergman, and that Ron has been making such a marvelous recovery, far exceeding what the doctors thought was even possible. Lord, that he's doing so well. We thank you for that, Lord. We know you're the only explanation for what's been happening in his life. And so, Lord, we're just so encouraged by that as well. And Lord, as we look into the scriptures today, Lord, we're going to see an example of courageous faith, something that we're all called to. So, Lord, help us to just take encouragement and strength, Lord, from the example that will be set in Scripture today before us. And, Lord, we know as your word says, these things have been recorded for our profit, for our good, for our learning. So help us, Lord, to take the appropriate lessons from your word today. I just ask it, Lord, in Jesus' name. Amen. 1 Thessalonians chapter 2. One of Paul's earliest letters, it was actually the second letter that he ever wrote of the 13 that he contributed to the New Testament. This church had only been in existence at this point, perhaps not even a full year. You know, it's a law of science that for every action, there is a reaction. Well, we're going to see some sterling examples of this morning, that for every action, there's a reaction. Let's start out with verse 1. He says, "For you yourselves know, brethren, it means brothers, for you yourselves know, brethren, that our coming to you was not in vain." Okay, it was not futile. No, it came with power and effect. In verse 2, he says, "But even after we had suffered before and were spitefully treated at Philippi, as you know, we were bold in our God to speak to you the gospel of God in much conflict." All right, so let's unpack that. What's being communicated here in these first two verses? This can be some context, some backstory. The references are going to be to the book of Acts, which, by the way, Pastor Frank is teaching in our 9:30 life group here in this very place, in this very room. He's going through Paul's ministry in the book of Acts. So what Paul is referencing here is that he and his colleagues went to the city of Philippi. That is the city to which the book of Philippians would ultimately be written to and sent. And when they went into Philippi, he, Silas, and Timothy, and so forth, as they were traveling in their ministry, people were being saved. People were coming to faith in Christ in Philippi, which was just a Greek pagan city. Good things were happening. And because there were people coming to Christ, a church was being born. Now remember, for every action, there's a reaction, right? Well, of course, the whole city wasn't converted. It's not the way anything ever works. He would go into the synagogues first. That was always his practice because at least they had the Old Testament. They believed the Old Testament. They were speaking the same language. I imagine one of his primary texts was probably always Isaiah 53, which he could show them from Old Testament scriptures, the prophecy, the amazing prophecy of the atoning work of Jesus Christ on the cross. You can't find a clearer illustration of the gospel in the Old Testament than Isaiah 53, particularly as it points to Jesus Christ. So as people were becoming believers, those who were not receiving the truth were becoming opponents. And the opponents of the gospel, of course, were taking out their frustrations and anger upon Paul and his colleagues. So they were maligning his character. Paul has to spend quite a bit of time in chapter 2 here defending his character. They were maligning his character, maligning his integrity, trying to convince people that he was just a shyster, that he was just a swindler, that somehow he was hoodwinking them or something like that. And then what they did is they went into the marketplace and they stirred up the crowds of the city. The scripture says particularly, you know, they sought out the evil or the vile persons in the marketplace. Okay, in our vernacular, thugs. So they rounded up all the thugs, they agitated the city, and what happened in Philippi is that Paul and Silas took a severe beating. This opposition went to the city leaders and railed against Paul and Silas, and so they were beaten severely and then thrown in prison. And remember, our focus today is courageous faith. Beaten severely, thrown into prison, God miraculously delivers them via an earthquake, and that's ultimately how they end up being released. But the opposition are still just as opposed as they ever were. And of course, so Paul, Silas, and all of them have to get out of Philippi. Okay. So they travel 100 miles. This isn't like jumping in the car and driving 100 miles. This is first century travel. The basic rule of thumb of the first century was 20 miles a day of travel. That was considered a very successful day. You didn't have paved, you know, highways and freeways and overpasses. You know, it was 20 miles a day was considered a very fruitful day of travel. They moved 100 miles to this very city of Thessalonica. You would see this in Acts 17. Again, they went in there. They went to the synagogues. They went in there. They started seeing people convert to faith in Jesus Christ as the Messiah. Well, when the thugs and the opposition hear about this in Philippi, they travel all the way to Thessalonica to continue persecuting Paul, slandering his character and his name and his mission, working up the crowds, going into the marketplace, looking for the thugs for hire, protesting to the city leaders. So once again, under threat of violence, you know, Paul's getting chased out of this city of Thessalonica. Next, they go to Berea, the Greek city after which the Berean Fellowship is named. We, you know, we didn't just make this up, you know, Berea, you know, or Berean. Okay, it's Acts 17. And the church in Berea was notable because it says they studied the scriptures daily to see if what Paul was saying was in fact true. The Berean Fellowship was born back in the 1930s with the idea that we would be a fellowship of churches that took the word of God very seriously and would diligently study it. We were meant to be Bible churches. We make no apologies for that. We are to be Bible churches. And I believe in that 1,000%. That's why, you know, anytime you come here, you're going to hear the word of God. Well, they go to Berea. Again, for every action, there's a reaction. People are responding to the gospel. Well, when the opposers, if you will, hear about this in Thessalonica, well, they come to Berea. And once again, under threat of violence and upheaval and everything else, they get chased out of Berea. So everywhere Paul went, he and his colleagues were being, you know, forced out. Sometimes under threat of violence, sometimes with very real violence applied to them in the form of beatings, whippings, and everything else. His character was being maligned. His integrity was being put into question by these people. But here's the thing. What we see is they kept on keeping on. By that, I mean Paul, Silas, Timothy, all of these servants of the Lord, they kept on keeping on. Now, the time could come where it might be more helpful for them to leave a city that was, you know, turning into a riot. So the less controversial new Christians could continue growing a church. But Paul, primarily, but also his colleagues, were kind of a lightning rod. And so sometimes it was just better if they left. But they were being chased out anyway. But they kept on keeping on. Now see, that is a courageous faith. That is a courageous faith where you're walking into what you know is going to be opposition. You know is going to be conflict. And that's not very appealing to any level-headed, sane person. You know? But the commitment was such to the call and to the mission of Christ that they were willing to take those risks for the cause of Christ, for the cause of the gospel. And we need to be willing to take those risks as well. Okay? This whole idea of 007, you know, be secret agent Christians, that nobody even knows what mission you're on, nobody even knows you're in a mission, nobody even knows. What is that? What is that? Would you be in the faith today if nobody took the risk of sharing the gospel with you? You know, would you be in the faith today if no one efforted to bring you to the knowledge of Christ? And there's always the risk of rejection. You know, I mean, can't we take a little bit of rejection? I mean, what are we? In the third grade? You know? So let's look at this text. He says, "For you yourselves know, brethren, that our coming to you was not in vain." No, it came with power. We saw that in chapter 1. "But even after we had suffered before and were spitefully treated in Philippi," you know, whipped, beaten with rods, and thrown in prison. "Even after they were spitefully treated in Philippi, as you know, we were bold in our God to speak to you," 100 miles away, "to come to your city, to come to your town, we were bold in our God to speak to you the gospel of God. In much conflict. Because no sooner did their sandals hit the ground in Thessalonica, and the same old troublemakers were back on their trail. So conflict arose almost immediately. Opposition, almost immediately. But they were bold in noticing the gospel of God. The gospel is not a man-made idea. The gospel is not a man-made ideology or political platform. The gospel is repeatedly called in Scripture the gospel of God. Its origin is in God. Its conception is in God. And it was executed and made manifest by God Himself. As in the Son of God coming into this world. I'm still used to that cross back, though. I kind of wish we still had it there. Going to the cross to make atonement for our sins. See, this gospel was actualized. It's not a philosophy. It was actualized in real time, in real history, by Jesus Christ upon the cross, making atonement for our sins. And then the third person of the triune God, the Trinity, the Holy Spirit, is the one who comes and regenerates a person as a result of their faith in Jesus Christ. Comes in and makes that application, if you will, to the heart and the life of a believer. So Scripture teaches that the plan of salvation has its origin in God the Father. God the Son came and actualized it in history on the cross. And the Holy Spirit of God comes and applies it to the believer, which makes us a believer. So all three persons of the triune God are involved in your salvation. What this resulted in for Paul and his colleagues, you know, was a bold and courageous faith that was willing to face opposition. So what Paul has to do now, unfortunately, remember this church has been in existence for less than a year, so there's still all kinds of trouble being made in the city by the opposers of the gospel. So with Paul gone, now what they're doing is they're maligning his character. They're maligning his integrity. And Paul has found himself in a situation that no one enjoys, having to defend your character and defend your own integrity. Nobody enjoys that. A, we should never have to do that, right? Our lives should just speak for themselves. But if people can't hit you with sticks and stones, they're going to call you names. That's you know, their last resort. When I was pastoring in Mound Ridge, Kansas, I also worked at a turkey factory. I won't make any reference to the similarities. And I would handle tens of thousands of turkeys a day, either declawing them, debeaking them, or shooting them with an antibiotic, none of which they liked. Would you like getting your nose cut off and your fingers and toes cut off and then getting shot in the neck with something? Would you like that? So they really only had one means of defense. They really only had one way to say, you know, back at you, and that was to defecate on you, okay? So I would come home smelling and looking, you know. I mean, hey, it was their only weapon at this point, right? Well, this is what was basically happening to Paul and his colleagues. If they were in another town now where they couldn't be physically abused, well, then their character and their integrity was going to be maligned and slandered. In other words, the opposers of the gospel were going to throw any mud they could find. Any weapon they had. So this is the situation now that Paul is in, and this isn't the only occasion where he's doing that. Read 2 Corinthians sometime. That book is largely devoted to Paul having to defend his ministry. Paul having to defend his ministry against all the naysayers. He goes on to say in verse 3, "For our exhortation did not come from error or uncleanness, nor was it in deceit." Now he's talking about the claims that people are making, the charges, you know, that the thugs and the mobs are making. Okay? "We were not in error in presenting the gospel of God or some kind of uncleanness. This was not some exercise in deceit. We weren't here to trick anybody. We weren't here to fool anybody. We're not pulling some kind of a scam." In our society today, would you buy anything off the telephone? I wouldn't buy a light bulb off the telephone. I mean, 9/10 of it is scams. You can't trust anybody. I won't ask for a show of hands, but how many of you in one way or another have been victimized by identity theft? Somebody got a credit card number from you. Somebody got some personal information. Somebody ran out and bought a bunch of stuff on your name. See, just as we live in a world like that now, it was a world like that then. And so he was saying, look, we're not running a scam here. We are here as ambassadors of Christ, is what we're called to be. And we are speaking the gospel truth. Now notice how, again, Paul just approaches this. He says in verse 4, Paul says, "But as we have been approved by God," in other words, we are sent by God as his emissaries, as his representatives, "to be entrusted with the gospel." The gospel is the most precious thing on earth. And God has not only entrusted Paul and Silas and Timothy with it, he has entrusted you and I with it. The gospel is the most precious commodity on earth, infinitely more valuable than gold and silver, or even Bitcoin. And he has entrusted it to his people, you. Early in the book of Acts, beggars came to Peter and John. And it was fantastic what they said. I want to say this is in chapter 4 of Acts. When Peter and John said, you know, wealth and money we have not. But what we do have, and I'm paraphrasing, but what we do have is of infinitely more value, and that is the gospel. They could have flipped that guy a gold coin. They could have flipped that guy a silver coin. It wasn't going to change his life. It wasn't going to change his destiny. He said, but what we do have, we freely share with you, and that is the gospel of Christ. Because it is the most precious thing and the most precious possession in our world. And it has been entrusted to whom? To the church. To Christians. It has been entrusted to. Again, verse 4, "But as we have been approved by God to be entrusted with the gospel, even so we speak, not as pleasing men, but God who tests our hearts." In other words, but God who knows. But he specifically says, not as pleasing men. The proclaiming of the gospel doesn't please everybody. In fact, it very definitely displeases a lot of people. Picture yourself as a street preacher. That still goes on today. Open air preaching. Go up to Omaha or Lincoln, where there's going to be a lot of human traffic walking around, you know, and start proclaiming the gospel. What is your honest expectation? Do you expect most people are going to stop and applaud you? Do you expect most people are going to stop and commend you? Do you think most people are going to walk over and thank you for doing that? If you think that's going to be the reaction, I really want to know what you're putting in your tea, okay? It's not going to be the reaction. And you know it. You should know it. So he said, you know, Paul was saying, I'm not coming to town like a motivational speaker. I don't have a 7-step plan that's going to make you a millionaire. I'm not necessarily telling you what you want to hear. Sinners don't like to be called sinners. It's just reality. But instead, I am presenting to you the plan, the only plan to eternal life. Jesus said, I am the way, the truth, and the life. No one comes to the Father, that means heaven, no one comes to the Father except through me. Christianity is very exclusive. There's one way, through Jesus Christ. That's not a popular message. It never has been a popular message. Go on a college campus and start evangelizing and just telling the throng of students who will roll out that there's only one way to heaven, and it's through Jesus Christ. And see if you collect more friends or enemies. It won't even be a contest. So he said, we're not coming here with the agenda of pleasing men. We're here to declare the truth and let the chips fall where they may, which is really all you can do. Which is all you can do. You proclaim the truth. And the chips are going to fall where they're going to fall. Some people are going to respond in a positive way. Some people will respond in a not positive way. Then a lot of people will just try to ignore you altogether. But you're presenting the truth to everyone, so that no one walks away utterly ignorant of how they might go to heaven, of how their sins may be forgiven, of how they may have lived a changed and transformed life. You know, we're not responsible for people's response to the gospel. We are responsible for presenting it, making it known. You and I, no matter how hard we try, we cannot engineer anyone's response. At the end of the day, that's going to be between them and God. So God's not asking you to do things that you're unable to do. He calls us to do things that we can do, which is to engage in the work of sharing and presenting the gospel to the world. There's different ways to do it, but that's our part of it, is to make Christ known, to make Christ in the way of salvation known to the world. We do it individually. We're to do it individually. We're also to do it collectively as a body. So he said, we do not come with the agenda of pleasing men, verse 4, but God who tests our hearts. God knows what our motives are. God knows what our motives are. There are hucksters. There are TV preacher hucksters. I hope you know that. A lot of them have actually ended up in prison. A lot of them have ended up, you know, in all kinds of trouble with the law. And I'm not against television ministries by definition, but it just seems like that has been such a magnet for frauds. I think because they're able to generate millions of dollars in donations. Robert Tilden, I'll call that dude out because he's still in the slammer. He was always urging his audience of millions, write your prayer requests, and I pray for every one of these things, you know. He said, I even lay them all out on my office floor, and I just roll over all of your postcards and letters. And that's what he said. And if I come into contact with it, your prayers are going to be answered, and you're going to be healed. All I have to do is just roll over it, like, you know, like a hog in mud or something, just all over your postcards and letters, and your prayers will just be magically answered. You know, this guy had 3 mansions, a private jet, you know, Rolls Royce. I mean, you know, that whole thing. Till the IRS got involved and, you know. What they did is they entered him into like a cell group, you know, in a prison, okay, right? a real soul, a real cell. So, he was a fraud. Well, Paul's saying that's not what we're about. God tests our hearts. Verse 5, Paul said, "For neither at any time did we use flattering words," you know, like the silver-tongued folks, the motivational speakers, you know, these kinds of people who can sell ice cubes to an Eskimo, who could sell a bucket of sand to somebody in Saudi Arabia. I mean, there's just some people who just have that gift of gab, and honestly, you know, they can just almost hypnotize people with their words, and they can just talk people into doing anything, like investing all of their money into something that has almost no possibilities of yielding anything. But the world's full of those characters. He says, "For neither at any time did we use flattering words, as you know, nor a cloak or covering for greediness." That's what covetousness means. So he's saying that we are not money motivated by what we're doing. Paul and his co-workers, we're not money motivated by what we're doing here, money motivated. He says, "God is witness." You know, God can strike me down if I'm lying. God can strike me down, as God is my witness. "Nor," verse 6, "nor did we seek glory from men, either from you," the Thessalonians, "nor from others, when we might have made demands as apostles of Christ." Now think about that. Think of the leverage that could have provided for the apostles if they had chosen to go that way. "Well, you know, I was one of the 12. Well, you know, I walked and talked with Jesus for 3 years. He specifically picked me out to be an apostle. Therefore, you better do what I say." Was that Paul's approach? Was that John or Peter's or Matthew's approach? No. You don't see that anywhere in Scripture. They weren't using that as a strong-arm tactic to push people around. Now, you know the world would do that. You know the world would use that. Christ's apostles didn't do that. Paul didn't do that. "Nor did we seek," we're down to verse 6. "Nor did we seek glory from men, either from you or from others, when we might have made demands as apostles of Christ." Here's verse 7. "But we," speaking of Paul and his colleagues, "but we were gentle among you, just as a nursing mother cherishes her own children." Okay, does a nursing mother slap their kids around? Does a nursing mother abuse their kids? I mean, we know there are mentally unstable people, but we're talking in general. Okay, does a nursing mother mistreat or abuse their children? Honestly, is there anything more dear to the heart of a mother than a newborn child? This was a newborn church, probably in existence less than a year when Paul's writing this letter. They were just brand spanking new Christians. That church was basically a Christian nursery. They were babes in Christ. And so Paul was extremely concerned about their welfare and extremely concerned about what the opponents of the gospel might do to harm that church and those tender young believers. You know, a new believer in Christ can be offended very easily because they're a babe in Christ. And so a tender newborn believer, no matter your age, you know, they are vulnerable. And if wrongly treated, a brand new spanking Christian may just crumble Now, I'm not saying lose their faith, but lose their confidence and think, boy, I guess I just better shut up about all this. Because if this is the way I'm going to be treated. And then nothing more the devil would love than for Christians to just take a code of silence, a vow of silence. You ever hear about those monks who take a vow of silence? They're not going to speak for like 10 years or something like that. Boy, that's going to be just an awesome way to carry out the Great Commission, right? Go ye into all the world and preach the gospel to every creature, it says in Mark 16:15. How exactly are you going to do that if you take a vow of silence? Or if you disappear behind monastery walls, never to be seen again? You see all these tricks the devil has played with the minds over the centuries of a lot of professing Christians? Oh, just disappear. Disappear from sight, never be heard from again. That is the polar opposite of what the Great Commission is. It says to go ye into all the world and make disciples. How do you do that if you go Unabomber and you disappear from civilization? People fall for that. You got people today doing that kind of stuff. You know, nobody's ever going to hear or see from me again, but I'm going to serve the Lord. Stomping grapes. He says in verse 7, but we were gentle among you, just as a nursing mother cherishes her own children. So, verse 8, so affectionately longing for you, we were well pleased to impart to you not only the gospel of God, as valuable as that is, but also our own lives, because you had become dear to us. You know, in the work that Paul was doing in that generation, it was dangerous to be a Christian. And there are still places in the world and countries in the world where it is dangerous to be a Christian. I mean literally dangerous. There are countries in the world today where preaching the gospel is outlawed. It is illegal. Attempts to convert anybody to Christianity is illegal. There are many countries and places in the world today where Christians are actively and severely persecuted every day for preaching the gospel. They arrest and throw pastors into some hellhole jail where they'll probably never be seen again, just to silence them.

And then we see things haven't changed so much since the first century, have they, really? We just happen to live in a country where we're pretty much insulated from most of that. But will that always be the case? Will that always be the case? It's going to be really interesting, depending on when the Lord returns and how much He allows to happen before then. What if it really, in tangible, concrete ways, becomes dangerous to become a Christian in America, to be a Christian in America? What if it almost guarantees retaliation? It's going to be very interesting. We haven't lived that. It's not been our life experience. It's not been the experience of the 250 years of our nation. But what if that day ever arrives? And for our purposes today, this is going to be about as far as we go before communion. Verse 9. For you remember, brethren, our labor and toil. For laboring night and day, that we might not be a burden to any of you. We preach to you the gospel of God. Knowing that the Thessalonians would be strapped financially. It was a newborn church. They didn't have any financial resources to speak of. And this was fairly typical in Paul's ministry. He and whomever was ministering with him at the time, Barnabas, Mark, Silas, you know, Timothy, Luke, all these different individuals, Demas for a period of time before he forsook Paul. Oftentimes, you know, they didn't have this, these places didn't have the resources to do a whole lot monetarily. But as missionaries and ambassadors, you still got to live, you still got to eat. You know, in our first pastorate, they couldn't pay a lot, but it was just Leslie and I. We hadn't had any kids yet, so we lived very sparsely. In our second pastorate, I took a second job. The same day we hit town, because the church wasn't going to be able to pay a lot. In my third pastorate, I took another job pretty much the day my feet hit the ground, because that church couldn't pay much, hence the turkey factory experience. In our fourth pastorate, I think I took two other jobs because they couldn't pay a whole lot. You know, it's not about the money. I want to pop a bubble right now. The people who want to malign Christianity will spin this tale that, oh, people go into the ministry for the money. I've never met anybody personally who went into the ministry for the money. Never have. Because the money's not there to be had for the most part. Now, if you stay someplace, which is rarely the case, it'll be 21 years for us in June. On Father's Day, you know, that financial picture might change. But when we came here 25 years ago, factoring in, and we're, don't get me wrong, the church here has always been really good to us. But when we came here 21 years ago, my salary was about a third of what it is now, and there wasn't the health fund or anything like that. Because in the ministry, it's about the call. And you trust in God for the provisions. And let me emphasize again, this church has been generous to us all the way. But we didn't come in with unrealistic expectations. 21 years ago, I didn't come in here and say, you know, I think I'm going to need a private jet. And I think I'm, no. Okay? Somebody who's really in it because their heart is in it, because they're called of God to do it. It's not about the money. God will not give you peace if you refuse His calling. Okay?

God will not bring you to a place of His peace if you're out of His will. You see, it's about the call. And this is what it was for Paul and all the folks. Now, in 2 Timothy chapter 4, he makes reference to Demas, who at one time was a co-worker with Paul. But Paul says, Demas has forsaken me, having loved this current world, and has departed where? Back to Thessalonica. Thessalonica was a big city for its day, 200,000 people. It was a big commercial center. So the time came where Demas had been a faithful co-worker along with Paul and his, you know, colleagues. But, you know, Demas forsook all of that to go back to the bright lights and the big city of Thessalonica. What happened to the call, Demas? But he has to answer for that. See, Paul was making the case, and he hates doing this like any of us would hate doing that. You don't want to have to go someplace and defend your own character and defend your own integrity, because as Christians, our lives should exhibit that. That's what Jesus said, let your yes be yes, let your no be no. We shouldn't have to swear that we're telling the truth, because no one should have a reason to suspect that we're lying. Sermon on the Mount. But there are times in this world with the mudslinging and the accusers and people with low character and no scruples will malign the good folks, the good people. And that's what Paul was encountering everywhere he went. And he wasn't the last Christian who had that experience. You know that. And it may happen to you. It may happen to you at work. It may happen to you who knows where. Courageous faith. Courageous faith which soldiers on in the face of conflict. It's what we're called to. It's not for our glory. It's for God's glory. At the end of the day, it's not even our mission. It's the mission of Christ, whom we serve because He saved us. We're doing it for Him. And that's an important thing in the life of a Christian, to know who you're doing it for. Yeah, we want to take care of our kids. We want to take care of our family. As men, we want to be protectors and providers, and we should be. We should seek to be. But at the end of the day, our highest allegiance is to the person of Jesus Christ. His mission. And His mission is all of our mission. It's called the Great Commission. Go ye into all the world, make disciples. Spread the good news. Gospel means good news. Spread it to a lost and dying world all around us. What we have today is really a part of sacred history. Consider this. For 2,000 years, the Church of Jesus Christ has observed this table. You understand now that you are part of something that has been going on for 20 centuries. Every generation of believers, all the way back to the night before Jesus was crucified. You're a part of that history as a Christian. You are a part of something that has gone on for 2 millennia, as a Christian. The observance of this table, the bread which represents the body of Christ, the juice which represents His blood, that we are commanded to observe until He returns. Those are the words, until He returns. It is a sacred time. It is a time for us to meditate and ponder upon what Jesus Christ has done for us, what He continues to do for us, even His grace day by day by day, but particularly His work on the cross that made atonement for our sins.
And so here in just a moment, I'll have a seat. Music will play. As the Spirit guides you, we'll ask you to just, you know, to leave out from the far ends of the pews, to come down, collect the elements, and then come back, if you will, up the center aisle. We have found this to be the most efficient way to do it. And to just come back up the center aisle and resume your seats, and then we will all partake of the bread and the juice together. I'll come back out, and we will do that as a family, church family, as a church body. I'm going to pray. I'll have a seat. The music will play. Father in heaven, we just want to take this opportunity, Lord, to honor our Savior Jesus Christ. We want to take this opportunity to reflect upon what Jesus did on our behalf. Lord, leaving the glories of heaven, we know the Lord Jesus is seated at the right hand of your throne in heaven, Father. Jesus leaving the glories and perfections of heaven to come to a dusty, sinful world to make atonement for the sins of people like us, like every one of us. And his divine blood was shed, which is great enough to cover any and every sin. And all he asks of us is that we believe in him. That we believe that on the cross, Jesus died for us, for our sins, paid a debt that we could never begin to pay. We realize that we're sinners. We confess that to our Savior. And he graciously extends unto us the gift of eternal life to all who will believe. It is the most gracious offer that can or ever could be made. And we owe it all to you, Lord. We owe it all to you. So just orient our hearts and our minds and our thinking today, Lord, as we come to this table. And we just ask it in Jesus' name. Amen.

Our text today will be in 1 Corinthians chapter 11. So, Paul, Silas, and Timothy in different stages went from Philippi to Thessalonica to Berea, and from Berea they went to Corinth. These were all prominent strategic cities in the country of Greece in the first century. So, while Paul was in Corinth, after having left Berea, he composed this letter of 1 Corinthians. Now, understand, of course, under the guidance of the Holy Spirit. He wrote this book of 1 Thessalonians from Corinth. Timothy had stayed back. In fact, Paul had even sent Timothy back to Thessalonica to see how that young church of tender new Christians were doing under the persecution they were facing. And when Timothy came back with his report, which we'll read about in 1 Thessalonians chapter 3, Paul was then moved by the Holy Spirit to write the letter of 1 Corinthians, or to write from Corinth the letter of 1 Thessalonians. Kind of some backstory to this. So, in 1 Corinthians chapter 11, Paul gives us, among his epistles, the most detailed instructions of communion from Paul's pen in 1 Corinthians chapter 11. Paul writes, "For I received from the Lord that which I also delivered to you, that the Lord Jesus, on the same night in which he was betrayed, took bread. And when he had given thanks, he broke it and said," of course, to his apostles, "Take, eat. This is my body, which is broken for you. Do this in remembrance of me." And they all ate.

0: In the same passage we read in verse 25, it says, in the same manner Jesus also took the cup after supper. He took the cup, saying, this cup is the new covenant in my blood. This do as often as you drink it in remembrance of me. For as often as you eat this bread and drink this cup, you proclaim the Lord's death until he comes, until he returns. And they all drank. It was part of the message today to show how these things are interwoven through Paul's journeys from Philippi to Thessalonica to Berea and now to Corinth. Well, that happens to be the very portion of Scripture that Pastor Frank is teaching in our 9:30 life group, the second half of the book of Acts, which chronicles the ministries of Paul and his missionary journeys. I just want to encourage you to partake of that. You see how it's just masterfully all woven together. And then in the epistles, a lot of that kind of gets fleshed out even further. It's fascinating. Well worth the time and the effort to be a part of that. I'm going to call up our worship team if they will come up and close us out today, and as they do, I will pray. Father, we thank you, for your word says, for God so loved the world that he gave his one and only Son, that whosoever believes in him should not perish but have everlasting life. Lord, it says that you were motivated by love to send your Son. So Jesus came on a mission of love to seek, to find, to rescue lost sinners like us. He came on a mission to seek and to save that which was lost. And Lord, we are the recipients of your grace and your mercy and your salvation. Lord, may we rejoice in that. May we live in victory in that. Lord, may the reality of that embolden us and strengthen us on a daily basis. Lord, may it propel us to live a courageous faith.
1: Thank you for worshiping with us today at the Auburn Berean Church. Also, you can learn more about us at auburnbereanchurch.org.
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5: President Trump remains confident a deal can be reached with Iran, and while speaking to NBC's Meet the Press, he defended taking action.
6: I had to stop a country, very powerful, very dangerous country, from having a nuclear weapon because they'd use it. 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They're nuts, okay? They're crazy people.
5: Democrats argue some key objectives haven't been met.
7: While there has been some incremental progress, we don't have regime change. I think the new crowd is worse than the prior supreme leader. We know we don't have the enriched uranium, and I think it's going to be extraordinarily difficult to get it out.
5: That is Senator Mark Warner of Virginia appearing on Fox News Sunday. 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
2: Well, hello and welcome to American Country Countdown. 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And this weekend, a big show as Tim McGraw's hanging with us each and every hour on ACC. Plus, he's brought along some new music, and we're going to debut it as an ACC world premiere. You got to keep it right here. Meanwhile, back at the countdown this weekend, Dustin Lynch, Easy to Love, American Country Countdown.
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0: Easy to Love, Dustin Lynch, number 30 on American Country Countdown. It's Ryan. And Zach John King made his official debut at the Mother Church of Country recently, the Grand Ole Opry. One of the songs he played for the sold-out crowd was this one. Get to drinking. 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
1: Number 10.

say so. Dan and Shay, their powerful song at number 28 this weekend on American Country Countdown. I'd say so. It's Ryan Fox. And Tim McGraw's had 26 number one songs in his illustrious career, dating all the way back to 1994 when he got there for the very first time. And coming up this fall, Tim McGraw's going to have another big first to celebrate in his career. We'll talk to him about it after he sings this song that hit number one here at ACC back in 1999. Something like that. American Country Countdown.

0: here on American Country Countdown in September of 1999. Tim McGraw, it's something like that on ACC. It's Ryan, and we are very honored to have that man with us right now. It is Tim McGraw. Hey, man.
1: Hey, how you doing?
0: Well, first, I guess we got to say congratulations to you on becoming one of the newest members of the Country Music Hall of Fame.
1: Oh, man, thank you. I don't think that's sunk in yet. I'm still having a hard time believing it.
0: You and Kenny Chesney in back-to-back years, in your wildest dreams, did you ever think you two would be in the hall back-to-back years?
1: Certainly, that's never part of your program, I think, when you're starting out. And, you know, Kenny and I go way back. Kenny and Tracy Lawrence and I used to run around together all the time before we had record deals or anything and go to honky-tonk singing songs. And so to see, you know, how long our friendship's been and where we've all ended up in our career is pretty special.
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10: News Channel, Nebraska AccuWeather.
11: Storms likely this afternoon, otherwise overcast. High temperatures reach up to 78. Southeast winds 8 to 15 miles per hour. Chance of thunderstorms tonight. Lows level off around 65. Partly cloudy skies. A mix of clouds and sun tomorrow. High temperatures reach up to 87. Partly cloudy Tuesday with highs in the low 90s. Slight chance of thunderstorms Wednesday. I'm weatherology meteorologist Laura Lockwood on News Channel Nebraska. Currently, it's 73 degrees.
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0: Selena, Chase Matthew, number 27. That's All My Exes on American Country Countdown. It's Ryan Fox with all the hits and the stars, coast to coast and around the world. And Kenny Chesney won't be in every city this summer playing live, but he will have a 12-show run in Vegas as he goes back to the Sphere starting June 19th and running through July 11th. I've seen that show. It's worth the trip. Meanwhile, KC's up for this weekend with his new one, Carry On. American Country Countdown.
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Carry On, fresh and new from Kenny Chesney, number 26 on American Country Countdown. I'm Ryan Fox, and we're fast approaching Independence Day in America, and also this year, America's 250th birthday. While a lot of people are making plans to grill out and hang with family and friends on that day, there are others on foreign soil protecting our right to do just that. We shine the spotlight on one such amazing family in our ACC Military Moment after Toby Keith, an American soldier, American Country Countdown. I'm just

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0: It's Ryan, and this weekend's ACC Military Moment comes courtesy of our friends at the USO. An Air National Guard Major Daniel Lutz, who never thought he would serve his country, but the events of September 11th changed all that. David said as much in a recent interview, saying that after 9/11, I would, quote, defend my home, I would defend my state. And with that, he left his home state of Ohio on a 25-year journey that not only shaped his life, but also his family's. The proud father of three, serving deployments all over the world, including the Middle East. And in the beginning, it wasn't an easy adjustment. But eventually, his wife and kids found a rhythm for their new life. And for the times when he was alone, out deployed, he says the USO Center in the United Arab Emirates was key because it was a good little hangout and meetup spot. But even today, Major Lutz's commitment to serving his country lives on while being stationed at Ramstein Air Base in Germany. It's stories like Major Daniel Lutz and his family that make the military and the USO what they are today. And we thank you for your service. This weekend's ACC Military Moment, shining the light on soldiers and their families and the special connection they continue to have with the help of the USO.
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Low Cash coming in at number 25 on American Country Countdown. That's Wrong Hearts. I'm Ryan, and it's been a bit since we've checked in with John Party about life, and now that he's well into his musical career in country music, is he still doing the same things as before? We'll find out from JP after an ACC next track from Stella Lefty. This is Boston, new and now, American Country Countdown. On a track.

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1: John Party up three spots to number 24 on American Country Countdown. That is Boots Off. I'm Ryan Fox, and John has been doing his thing for a while now, but when asked where he is now versus where he was when he started out in his career, this is what he told CMT.
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0: Water to Wedding, an ACC extra from Graylin James on American Country Countdown. It's Ryan, and growing up in the 90s, I certainly had my favorite Clint Black song. For me, nothing's better than Killing Time. But for many, it's a song that Clint Black sang with his wife, Lisa Hartman Black, that has him feeling all the feels. Hang on, Clint weighs in after Zach Top and South of Sanity, American Country Countdown.
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0: the top dart chart in December of 1999 on American Country Countdown. Clint Black and Lisa Hartman Black. When I Say I Do, it's Ryan Fox. And recently on the Drifting Cowboy podcast, Clint talked about that hit and its special place in people's lives, specifically When They Say I Do.
1: I do hear a lot that it's used in weddings, which is a great honor. 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
2: Yeah.
1: And I still love the recording. 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And I don't have any of that with that one. And of course, when Lisa's voice comes in, it's just heaven to me.
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11: I'm Pam Puzo. Testing the ceasefire. The U.S. and Iran have traded fire this weekend in the absence of an agreement to end the conflict.
12: Inside Iran, the country is feeling a massive amount of economic pressure due to the ongoing U.S. naval blockade. The streets of the country remain filled with anti-America and anti-Israel propaganda, but residents there say they want a deal.
11: Fox's Trey Gingst. The last day of a street festival in Toledo, Ohio has been canceled following a mass shooting yesterday.
13: Police say at least 12 people were shot, including two in critical condition. The victims range in age from 14 to 61, with officials confirming most were in their early 20s.
11: Fox's Chanley Painter. Police are looking for at least two suspects who may have been shooting at each other. America is listening to Fox News.
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0: 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American Country Countdown. I'm Ryan Fox, and if you missed Tim McGraw here on the show last hour, don't worry. He is back here in the next 15 minutes with an ACC exclusive, and it's all got to do with the big game that's on the way. And just like Tim, this guy is one of the voices you've heard on your radio every weekend the past couple decades. Luke Bryan, up two with Country and She Knows It, American Country Countdown.
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country, and she knows it. Number 22 from Luke Bryan on American Country Countdown. I'm Ryan Fox, and not sure what you've done or what you've been doing this weekend, but maybe with the warmer temps, perhaps it was yard work. But how many people are actually cutting their own yards? Well, according to the National Association of Landscape Professionals, a club I am not part of, by the way, 54% of adults do yard and landscaping services by themselves, while 40% hire professionals to do it. And how long does that take? Well, about 5 hours a week on average. Heck, I spend that long trying to edge in a straight line. Speaking of hard work, Blake ain't afraid of it. He's often seen driving his tractor on his farm in Oklahoma. Here he is now with an ACC Sure Shot. Sure to join the countdown very soon. Blake Shelton, let him in anyways. American Country Countdown. I ain't

Hardy, Eric Church, Morgan Wallen, and our guest this weekend, Tim McGraw. That is MacArthur, number 21 on American Country Countdown. It's Ryan. And if Tim McGraw was asked to perform at halftime of the Super Bowl that's coming to Nashville in 2030, would he do it? Hang on, I'm going to ask him after he sings this massive ACC number one from 2004. Live Like You Were Dying, American Country Countdown.

0: That smash landed at number one here on American Country Countdown in July of 2004. Our special guest this weekend, Tim McGraw, and Live Like You Were Dying on American Country Countdown. I'm Ryan Fox, here with Tim. And man, I am so excited that Nashville has landed the Super Bowl for 2030. And I heard that you're part of the team that helped land it. Is that true?
1: Yeah, it's nice to be a part of that. I mean, Nashville's grown so much, and we've got so much going on here, from bringing last year the Music City Rodeo to town to now the Super Bowl, and before that even the draft when it first came to town, which I think bringing the draft to town and how the city showed out for that was sort of the impetus that got the Super Bowl here.
0: Do you think we'll get another country music halftime show perhaps for that one?
1: I hope so. I mean, come on, we're going to be playing in Nashville. You got to have a country music halftime show, yeah. I believe.
0: If they called you up and said, Tim, can you do it? What's your answer?
1: Well, yeah, but I'm sure they would want somebody other than me. But what I'd actually like to see is just a big group of country artists and do just the sort of a big show with a lot of people would be a lot of fun.
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12: Thunderstorms likely this afternoon. Otherwise, cloudy skies with a few peaks of sun. Daytime highs approaching 78. Southeast winds 8 to 15 miles per hour. Partly cloudy skies tonight. Chance of thunderstorms, lows dip down to about 65. Partly cloudy tomorrow, highs around 87. Temps well above average Tuesday and Wednesday, with highs in the low 90s. Slight chance for storms Wednesday. I'm weatherology meteorologist Laura Lockwood on News Channel Nebraska. Currently, it's 75 degrees.
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it's impossible not to sing along with that song. Vincent Mason, Wish You Well, number 20 on American Country Countdown. It's Ryan Fox with all the hits and the stars, coast to coast and around the world. And speaking of wishing, 62% of folks like you and me make a wish when blowing out their birthday candles. According to a new survey, the most popular flavors when it comes to that cake, how about chocolate or vanilla? They both tie for that honor. Not surprised there. Passing the paper plates and forks and hoping for a corner piece. John Morgan up 2 to 19 on ACC with Kid Myself. Wee wee.

19 belongs to John Morgan on this weekend's American Country Countdown. That's Kid Myself. It's Ryan Fox. And up next, we have Track Down, where some of your favorite country stars are playing live this weekend all across North America. It's our ACC Tour Tracker, and it's happening after Riley Green, who's on the road this weekend, singing this song, Worst Way, a former ACC number one on American Country Countdown. Tonight I-

0: song landed at number one here in ACC 1 year ago, June of 2025. 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
0: 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Riley Green kicked things off earlier this week with the Carolina Country Music Festival, and he's keeping it going this weekend, taking the stage at CMA Music Fest inside Nissan Stadium.
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0: speaking of CMA Music Fest, Cody Johnson's lone music stop this weekend was also at Nissan Stadium Friday night. He closed out tonight with Keith Urban, Van Perry, ACM award-winning Red Clay Strays, and Shaboozy. Morgan Wallen with a now-functioning piano follows up back-to-back nights in Denver, Colorado, with tour stops this weekend in Pittsburgh, Pennsylvania. Home with the Steelers with two massive shows. And Megan Maroney's Cloud 9 tour rolls on with two sold-out shows this weekend herself, first in Baltimore, Maryland, and then on to Greensboro, North Carolina. By the way, she'll be in Atlanta on Monday, State Farm Arena. And that's this weekend's ACC Tour Tracker and more American Country Countdown. It's coming up next.
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0: LC Hart getting an early start on the 4th of July. That's Fireworks, an ACC next track, new and now, on American Country Countdown. You got Ryan Fox. A couple big movies in theaters this weekend. One is a sequel, and the other is a live-action adaptation of a show I used to have a lunchbox for at school. Hold on, we'll reveal the can't-miss movies after George Burge and Luke Bryan. 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

0: Number one for Dwight Yoakam all the way back in October of 1988. Here on American Country Countdown, it's Streets of Bakersfield. Our ACC Hit Rewind is Ryan Fox. And speaking of Bakersfield, every weekend, American Country Countdown is heard all over that beautiful city on KUZZ. And by the way, Dwight is one of those country stars who had a pretty successful run as an actor. Remember him in Sling Blade? And speaking of acting, there's a couple big movies you might want to check out in theaters this weekend. First up is the sixth installment in the parody horror franchise, Scary Movie. Scary Movie 6 is out, and also new on the big screen is a flick that I actually had a lunchbox of when I was a kid. Maybe you did too. Masters of the Universe, a live-action adaptation of the animated TV series He-Man. Check this out.
1: Even though I was stuck light years away on Earth, I never stopped trying to get back home.
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0: Masters of the Universe stars Jared Leto as Skeletor, Nicholas Galitzine as He-Man, Idris Elba plays Man-at-Arms, and you'll even see an appearance from SNL alum Kristen Wiig in this one. Just a couple big movies to check out this weekend.
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0: Johnson and his former ACC number one, the Fall number 17 on American Country Countdown. It's Ryan Fox, and you're just one song away from an ACC world premiere. It's the new song from Tyler Hubbard. We're going to play it for you, and Tyler's going to give us the inside scoop. But first, Luke Combs is moving up three spots this weekend with Be By You, American Country Countdown.
1: Numbers.

0: An ACC world premiere from Tyler Hubbard. That's Land on American Country Countdown. It's Ryan. And what does that song mean to Tyler?
1: Really, it's about overcoming obstacles in life. It's about how you handle curveballs, if you will, and hurdles and speed bumps and all the things along the way. And, you know, it also talks about celebrating the good things in life and the successes. But it's really, I think, what makes a man is how you handle and how you overcome the hard, difficult seasons of life.
0: Love it. And by the way, Tyler Hubbard, of course, is one half of Florida Georgia Line. They've been on a break for quite a while. But earlier this week, they updated their profile pics for the first time since 2021. This is on all their socials. And it's just a cryptic image that simply reads FGL LFG. So, are they back? We'll have to wait and see.
2: Yeah, he's playing that numbers game. It's Ryan Fox on American Country Countdown.
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13: News. I'm Carmen Roberts. The U.S. military says it downed two more Iranian attack drones today, targeting the Strait of Hormuz. In the latest flare-up, President Trump explains why he's taking his time on reaching a peace deal.
14: I'm moving very fast. I'm into 3 months. You know, Vietnam lasted 19 years.
13: Today marks 100 days since the start of the U.S.-Iran war. A manhunt in Ohio where police are searching for the shooters who opened fire at a summer festival in Toledo yesterday, injuring 12 people, two critically.
15: Police say two gunmen may have been shooting at each other when at least 16 shots rang out in a crowded summer street festival. There were several hundred people at that festival.
13: Fox's Chanley Painter. And 19-year-old Kimi Antonelli wins the Monaco Grand Prix to extend his victory streak. 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
0: 2 hours down, 2 hours to go. This is the number one country music countdown in the world. American Country Countdown. You got Ryan Fox and Tim McGraw is back on the show with us this hour. He's been dealing with some health problems the past year or so. How is he doing? And is he ready to get back out on the road? We'll ask him here in the next 15 minutes from the ACC O'Reilly Auto Parts Studio. But first, Bailey Zimmerman is up two spots this weekend with Chevy Silverado. 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
1: Number 15 from Bailey Zimmerman on American Country Countdown. It's Ryan Fox, and we're 1 month away now from one of the biggest TV shows of the summer. Big Brother returns to CBS with Julie Chen Moonves returning as host for the three-night-a-week reality show about a bunch of people living locked up in a fake house on a TV soundstage. A big milestone is on tap for this season, too, with the 1,000th episode airing of the series. I think we should do a Big Brother with nothing but country stars. What do you think? I bet this guy would do well. Hudson Westbrook and an ACC sure shot. Sure to join the countdown soon. Painted you pretty on American Country Countdown.

Countdown, up 1 to 14 on American Country Countdown. That is Woman. I'm Ryan Fox, and Kane has made a conscious effort lately to be in better health, and that is always true for our special guest this weekend, Tim McGraw. But getting into shape after some injuries can be tough. How's he doing? We're going to check in with Tim on that after this song that hit number one on ACC back in 1995. I like it. I love it. American Country Countdown.

0: The hit number one in September of 1995. Here on American Country Countdown. I like it. I love it. Our special guest this weekend, Tim McGraw on ACC. Now, Tim, a lot of folks across North America are looking forward to seeing you on your new Pawn Shop guitar tour this summer. You've had some injuries, some surgeries that kept you off the road the past year or so. How are you feeling now? You feeling good?
1: I'm back to 100%, man. It's been a rough couple of years. I think I've had six or seven surgeries over the last couple of years, but everything's coming back together. I'm 100%. Now I'm just trying to get back into tour shape so I can get into my tour jeans. So I don't have to look for some new jeans.
0: What's that one thing you have to do to get in tour shape, like above all?
1: Stay in the gym and then try to eat too many cheeseburgers or chili dogs, which is two of my favorite things in the world.
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16: Chance of thunderstorms this afternoon. Otherwise, mainly cloudy skies expected. Highs around 78, winds out of the southeast, 8 to 15 miles per hour. Chance for storms tonight, lows of a low around 65. 87 tomorrow, partly cloudy with fog at times early. Temps above average Tuesday and Wednesday with highs in the low 90s. Chance of thunderstorms Wednesday. I'm weatherology meteorologist Laura Lockwood on News Channel Nebraska. Currently 76.
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18: Prettiest girl I've ever seen. Look at her, man, look at me.

dancing, number 13 on American Country Countdown. That's Me and a Beer. It's Ryan. Just a few years ago that Chris Jansen opened for Tim McGraw and Faith Hill on their last Soul to Soul tour they did together. Tim McGraw hanging with us every hour this weekend on the show. Now, Tim, your latest song, it's a great one. It's called Pawn Shop Guitar. Oh, man.

0: song's called Pawn Shop Guitar, the new one from Tim McGraw. You're on the Pawn Shop Guitar Tour. I'm curious, Tim, do you and Faith ever go to pawn shops or do you thrift shop? Do you do anything like that?
1: Well, Faith loves antiques, if I guess if you can call that thrift shopping.
0: Right.
1: but her antique idea of thrift shopping antiques is a pretty good credit card bill.
0: Uh-oh. No! You're like, you know what, honey? Maybe not do the antiquing today.
1: Yeah, we're antiques already. We don't need to add more to it.

Ella Langley and Morgan Wallen up four spots to number 12 on American Country Countdown. It's I Can't Love You Anymore. It's Ryan with the hits. And if you're needing to know where to go this summer to have lots of fun with friends and family, I've got a list of all the hottest spots you don't want to miss. Our ACC Inside America rolls after Jason Aldean. He's putting rubber to the road with Dirt Road Anthem.

day, Potts Farm was a place to go. Load a truck up, hit the dirt road. 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Y'all ain't listening. Them old

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0: You got Ryan, and if you're looking to take a big road trip here this summer with the family, according to Wallet Hub, these are the best destinations for you and the fam to get to. Coming in at number five, you're going to need more than a car to get to this one. Honolulu, Hawaii, in the middle of the Pacific Ocean, kicks off our list. The number four biggest summer travel destination in America. Probably has something to do with America's big birthday bash coming up on July 4th. The nation's capital, Washington, D.C. Number three is Austin, Texas. Number two on the list, Orlando, Florida, home of the House of the Mouse, with its array of theme parks from Disney, Universal, as well as Kennedy Space Center close by as NASA does its launches in the area. And number one on the list of America's best summer travel destinations is Atlanta, Georgia, in the Peach State. There's certainly a lot to do there, not the least of which is listening to American Country Countdown every Sunday on New Country 101.5. 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

0: Nine World Tour right now. Megan Maroney, Beautiful Things, number 11 on American Country Countdown. It's Ryan Fox with all the hits and the stars, coast to coast and around the world. And that's a host of a countdown show. I'm not supposed to play favorites, but it's hard not to love the icon that is Reba. And now that she has just celebrated her 50th year in the business, is she ready to hang him up? Reba talks about it coming up in two songs after Corey Kent and Co Wetzel. This is Rocky Mountain Low, American Country Countdown.
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0: Bonafide Smash from the legendary Reba, Fancy, on American Country Countdown. It's Ryan, and it's been quite the career for Reba, from singing to acting to celebrity pitch person to hosting award shows. She's been around since 1976. She just celebrated her 50th anniversary in the business, her golden anniversary, and she recently talked to People Magazine about it and if she plans on retiring.
1: Dolly and I have talked about that an awful lot when she did the Reba Show. And I said, are you going to retire? She said, why would I? What in the world could I do and have as much fun as what I'm doing in this job right now? And I agree with her 100%. I mean, we've got the greatest job, to entertain people, to lift them up, make them smile. So, boy, if I can find a better job than what I've got, I'm going to go do it. So, retiring, no. Slow down, maybe.
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That one is sure to join the countdown soon. Long Live Country on American Country Countdown. It's Ryan Fox. And up next, Jake Owen reveals what it was like as a kid growing up in Florida. And the one thing his dad did for him that gave him the tools to chase his dreams. Hold on, Jake with Dad. After the song that moves up one notch this weekend on ACC, Don't We? Morgan Wallen. Number.

0: Jake Owen with the summertime ACC number one from 2014. That's Beachin' on American Country Countdown. It's Ryan Fox. And during a recent stop on the God's Country podcast, Jake opened up about his childhood growing up in Florida and revealed the one thing his dad did for him that still helps him today.
1: So when I turned 12, my dad bought my brother and I a 13-foot Boston Whaler. It had a 40-horsepower Johnson on the back of it.
2: Perfect. Go.
1: He was like, here's the keys. And this would have been when I was 12. I was born in 81. So 1993. But dad gave us that boat. And it was every day. I mean, from the time I was 12 until I turned 16 and actually got a car, it was like the freedom, the feeling of freedom that I can't explain.
2: When
1: you're 12, when you don't have, there was no cell phone. We didn't even know what a cell phone was at 12. No. But yeah, I get in that boat and just go out by myself after school or before school and go fish or whatever, because we lived right on the river. Just being out there alone, man, was so awesome. But I do remember one day, like, I ran across a sandbar, blew out the lower unit in that Johnson, and I had no cell phone. So I was just in the middle of the intercoastal by myself at 12 years old.
3: You were by your brother in there?
1: Oh, yeah. And I only had the 5-gallon gas tanks in the back that you had to mix oil with and stuff. But yeah, I got stuck out there, and I remembered, you know, somebody towed me to the closest bridge, and then I got a phone call to my dad. Those are the things, like setting your kids free and letting them do and become who they are, I think is what gave me the confidence then. Yeah, to be the kid I was when I moved here, like just to up and move here. I look back on that, I'm like, what was I thinking? I don't know that I was, but I do know that I had confidence that was instilled in me from just my father.
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19: Kathleen Maloney, President Trump celebrating the positive May jobs report, but not happy that the news resulted in stock market losses.
20: It should be the opposite way. You know, if you go back 15 or 20 years, when you had good reports, the market went up. Nowadays, when you have good reports, the market goes down because they think they're going to raise interest rates. There's no reason to raise interest rates.
19: He spoke on NBC's Meet the Press. All eyes on the Senate now after House lawmakers passed a resolution to limit the Iran war. House Minority Leader Hakeem Jeffries tells Fox's The Sunday Briefing.
21: End this reckless and costly war of choice and put the American people first, which is what the president promised that he was going to do. Not start wars in the Middle East, but stop them.
19: It is unclear if the Senate will vote on the House resolution. 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
0: The longest running country music countdown in the world. 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I'm your host, Ryan Fox, from the ACC O'Reilly Auto Parts Studio. Last week on the show, Tucker Wetmore hit number one with Brunette. Can he do it again for the second straight week? We're about to find out. Plus, this hour, the legendary Tim McGraw, our special guest this weekend on the show, has brought along an ACC world premiere. Don't move. It's coming up in the next 15 minutes. Tim, by the way, no stranger to number one songs, and this guy isn't either. He's had 20 songs hit the top of ACC Mountain in his career so far, including this one from back in April, Sleepless in a Hotel Room. Luke Combs on American Country Countdown. Number

Number 8 from Luke Combs on American Country Countdown. That's Sleepless in a Hotel Room. It's Ryan Fox. And last weekend on the show, we got to spend some quality time with Ashley McBride. And now you can listen to our combo conveniently anytime on demand right now at AmericanCountryCountdown.com. Check it out. And conveniently, Ashley is on now with her latest in ACC Next Track. It's What If We Don't? American Country Countdown. This is-

0: Chase and Aldean up one to number seven on American Country Countdown. It's Don't Tell Me. It's Ryan hanging this weekend with the legendary Tim McGraw on American Country Countdown. Now, Tim, you have a brand new song that you've been gracious enough to bring along to let us world premiere here on ACC. It's called Song for America, and it's the perfect song just in time for America's 250th birthday coming up on July 4th, honoring military service members and veterans. What is it about this song that made you go, I got to put this out?
1: You know, to me, it's just a feel-good song. You know, it's a song that's got a lot of nostalgia to it and a lot of poignancy to it. I like the way the record sort of changes a little bit where it goes into almost a Springsteen kind of vibe, which is, you know, he's one of my favorite artists. So, and I love the story that it tells. It talks about nostalgia, it talks about freedom, and it talks about sacrifice. And I think that's what... And togetherness in a big way. And I think that's what this country is all about and should be all about and probably should focus more on.
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10: Chance of thunderstorms this afternoon. Otherwise, mainly cloudy skies expected. Highs around 78, winds out of the southeast, 8 to 15 miles per hour. Chance for storms tonight, lows level off around 65. 87 tomorrow, partly cloudy with fog at times early. Temps above average Tuesday and Wednesday with highs in the low 90s. Chance of thunderstorms Wednesday. I'm weatherology meteorologist Laura Lockwood on News Channel Nebraska. Right now, 78.

massive success with that one. Choosing Texas at number 6 on American Country Countdown. It's Ryan Fox with all the hits and the stars, coast to coast and around the world. And keeping the Texas theme going, Texan George Strait is paying tribute to one of his musical friends who also just happens to be an icon. We'll tell you who and where after George sings this classic that hit number 1 here on ACC back in July of 1987. All my exes live in Texas, and

0: the king of country music, George Strait. All my exes live in Texas, a former ACC number one and an ACC extra on American Country Countdown. It's Ryan Fox, and George is the latest to throw his cowboy hat in the ring to honor his good buddy and fellow icon, Alan Jackson. George, along with Lainey Wilson, just the latest to join the lineup to pay homage to AJ at his last call, One More for the Road, the finale concert. It's all going down later this month in Music City. George and Lainey joining a star-studded list that includes Luke Bryan, Eric Church, Luke Combs, Riley Green, Cody Johnson, Miranda Lambert, Carrie Underwood, Thomas Rhett, and many more. Show is completely sold out. It should be a good one to see live. And let's hope the cameras are rolling too, so they turn this into a TV special, right? It all goes down June 27th at Nashville's Nissan Stadium as the countdown rolls on.
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Fresh and new from Russell Dickerson and ACC Next Track. It's Worth Your Wild on American Country Countdown. It's Ryan Fox. And this fall, we'll get to see Riley Green try his hand at coaching on NBC's The Voice in his own big red chair. And he says another judge on the show is already trash talking. Who is it? Riley reveals in two songs. But first, he sings Riley Green and Change My Mind. American Country Countdown.

0: an ACC extra from not one, but two coaches from The Voice on NBC, Reba and Kelly Clarkson. It's because of you. I'm Ryan Fox, and Riley Green will be a part of season 30 of The Voice when it debuts in the fall. He's going to be a coach for the very first time. And recently on the red carpet at the American Music Awards, Riley talked about a fellow coach on the show who's already talking smack.
1: 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Well, Kelly's definitely talked the most trash, so she'll probably be tough.
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week, he had the number one song in the land with that one. Tucker Wetmore down three this weekend and number four on American Country Countdown. That's Brunette. It's Ryan. And that means we have a brand new number one this weekend on American Country Countdown. Who's it going to be? We got to stay tuned and find out. But before we get to number one, we got to keep it rolling. Josh Ross is up three notches this weekend with Hate How You Look, American Country Countdown.

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1: Josh Ross, up 3 to number 3 with Hey How You Look on American Country Countdown. It's Ryan Fox, and not sure how Josh looks in his passport photo, but he's going to take it with his music across the pond in August, playing dates in the UK, stops in Lutterworth, Belfast, Dublin, Camden, Manchester, and Glasgow, all on the books before returning to North America in September. Meanwhile, this weekend, Josh is back in his home country of Canada, playing Montreal.
2: Coming up next.
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3: 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I mean, go. 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
1: Welcome back to American Country Countdown. It's Ryan. Coming up, we reveal the brand new number one song. But first, an ACC heat seeker. This is our biggest mover of the week, jumping a whopping 7 spots from number 9 to number 2. Jordan Davis turned his truck around.
11: American

There he is with our ACC Heat Seeker, our biggest mover of the week. Up 7 spots from last weekend. Turned this truck around. Jordan Davis on American Country Countdown. It's Ryan Fox. And now we have arrived to the number one song in America. And it's by an artist who, by all accounts, has taken over country music. Her first number one came in December of 2024 with the breakout hit, You Look Like You Love Me, with Riley Green. A year later, she hit Pay Dirt again with Riley, with Don't Mind If I Do. Then, earlier this year, in February, she entered the stratosphere when her song Choosing Texas hit the top spot, becoming one of the biggest hits, not only of 2026, but of her entire career so far. And now, just weeks later, she's back again, capping off her fastest rise ever to the top of ACC Mountain. The brand new number one song in America on American Country Countdown belongs to Ella Langley. This is Be Her. Number.

0: There you have it, the brand new number one song in America on American Country Countdown. It's Ella Langley with Be Her. American Country Countdown is the longest running country countdown show in the USA. 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ACC is a production of Westwood One. Special thanks to Chris Carson, Dingo O'Brien, Corey Linton, and Susan Stevens for helping us bring you the biggest hits and the biggest stars every weekend right here. A big thanks to our special guests this week, Tyler Hubbard and the one and only Tim McGraw. And make sure you join us next week when more big stars will be dropping by and we may just have a brand new number one song. Until then, this is Ryan Fox saying be safe, take care of each other, and we'll see you then.
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5: This is a Fox News alert. I'm Carmen Roberts. A new escalation of fighting in the Middle East. Israel says Iran is attacking its territory with missiles for the first time since the April ceasefire.
6: The initial wave that occurred tonight was four ballistic missiles. Israeli officials telling Fox News all of those missiles were shot down. But then moments later, early alerts went out on phones across this country telling people that there were more incoming missiles.
5: Fox's Trey Yingston, Tel Aviv.
6: Regional sources tell Fox News they expect a harsh response to this missile attack.
5: And Axios is reporting that President Trump says he is going to call Israeli Prime Minister right now and tell him not to strike back. And still no sign of the two shooters who opened fire at a festival in Toledo, Ohio yesterday. America's listening to Fox News.
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11: Rick Jackson's Country Classics. How things are changing in Nashville. The women are taking over. This year, the awards and biggest hits have come from Megan Maroney, Lena Wilson, and especially Ella Langley, among others. And don't you know, they're saying it's about time. Still, they got a long way to go to catch Dolly, Loretta, Reba, and Tammy, and you'll see just how much today as we celebrate the Queens of Country.

Patsy Cline and Trisha Yearwood and Dolly Parton in there too as we kick off our feature of the Queens of Country. And before we're through, we'll count down the top 10 female hit makers in the history of country music, including the number one female hit maker ever, the true queen of country music. And meanwhile, we've got an amazing lineup of incredible talent, including the Canadian songbird. Here comes Anne Murray on our feature of the Queens of Country. There's a

0: That's Lacey J. Dalton. She was still a waitress when she first heard one of her songs on the radio, trying to support her family all by herself because her husband had drowned in a tragic swimming accident. And even though she didn't write that song, she surely knows the story of hard knocks that come with the dreams of stardom for those who arrive at that famous street in Music City, otherwise known as Music Row on 16th Avenue. And I've got two-time Female Vocalist of the Year, Mary Chapin Carpenter, next on our feature of the Queens of Country.
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10: Chance for storms tonight, otherwise partly cloudy skies. Lows dip down to about 65, southeasterly winds 5 to 10 miles per hour. High temperatures reach up to 87 tomorrow, a blend of clouds and sun with fog at times early. Lows level off around 70 tomorrow night, chance for storms. Temps above average Tuesday and Wednesday with highs in the low 90s. Chance for storms Wednesday. I'm weatherology meteorologist Laura Lockwood on News Channel Nebraska. Currently, it's 79 degrees.
0: Mary Chapin Carpenter always thought of herself as a songwriter first and wrote many of her biggest hits, including her most evergreen song, this one called Down at the Twist and Shout. And here she comes on our feature of the Queens of Country.

0: so excited the first time I heard that voice. And then I couldn't believe it when I discovered she was only 13 years old. 13! And she sounded like a reincarnation of Patsy Cline. But you know, she never recorded another song like that one. A kind of country torch ballad. From that moment on, she moved in a more pop direction and never quite reached the star status I think she could have if she had remained true to her country roots. But boy, what a voice. You can't argue with that. LeAnn Rimes, and we got Juice Newton and Lynn Anderson just before that. Barbara Mandrell coming up on our feature of the Queens of Country.
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driving in mighty fine. A couple of notable items about this song. First, it sounds live, but it's not. It's a studio recording with a live audience dubbed in. Second, Barbara Mandrell had already recorded the main track before they added George Jones to the recording. And that was a last-second decision. Originally, the producer, Tom Collins, wanted Ernest Tubb for the duet segment. But just before they contacted him, Barbara said, "Wait a minute, why don't we ask George? It's his name in the song." And everyone in the studio kind of went, "Duh," and agreed. And so did George when they called him. So it turned out to be the biggest song of her career with a little help from the Possum on our feature of Queens of Country.

Roy Orbison wrote and recorded this song during his heyday back in 1963. But it wasn't a hit. In the years before Linda Ronstadt made it the best-selling song of her career, many others had given it a shot too, but it was Linda who knocked it out of the park. And I use that baseball term to describe this hit because the song was so big, baseball announcers started calling a fastball strike by a pitcher a Linda Ronstadt because it blew by you. The title of this 1977 hit by Linda Ronstadt is called Blue Bayou, and more of our feature of the

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3: This is a Fox News alert. I'm Kathleen Maloney. Iran launching a large missile attack against Israel.
4: Four waves of Iranian ballistic missiles have targeted civilian areas of Israel. The Iranians say this is in response to the IDF strikes that targeted the Hezbollah stronghold of southern Beirut earlier today.
3: Fox's Trey Yingston, Tel Aviv. President Trump says any deal to end the war with Iran has to prevent the country from getting nuclear weapons by any means.
5: They go out and purchase. They acquire. I want to put the word, if they buy or purchase or acquire, you know, you've got to have that in there too, because that's not developing.
3: The president tells NBC's Meet the Press he's still confident a deal with Iran can be reached despite the continued fighting and Iran's attack on Israel today. 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
9: And Rick Jackson's Country Classics and our feature of the Queens of Country. And with scepter in hand, here comes Kathy Mateo.

Hill had a dream career for 6 years, from 1993 to 1999. During that span, she had 7 number one singles, and that was her biggest, 6 weeks at number one. But she only had one more chart topper after that, even to this day, even though her tours with hubby Tim McGraw were record-breaking and her acting career took off, so she's been plenty successful anyway. Now, here comes two mysteries. The mystery of a song and the woman who wrote and performed it. Ode to Billy Joe leaves it to the listener to decide exactly what happened in that song. And I'm still scratching my head over what happened to Bobby Gentry. This song is one of the biggest hits in pop and country music history. So big, it sold 3 million copies, and Hollywood decided to make a movie out of the song. A successful one, by the way. She was beautiful, a talented writer and singer. She had all the tools, and she never had another hit song. Reba had a hit with one of the songs she wrote called Fancy, but Bobby just kind of disappeared. It's been a mystery to me for years, just like this incredible song by Bobby Gentry called Ode to Billy Joe.

0: Well, you got two one-hit wonders back-to-back there. Terry Gibbs, who won the Best New Artist from the CMA based on that song, but never delivered another one. And the mysterious Bobby Gentry just before that. And up next, Miranda Lambert is on the way on our feature of the Queens of Country.
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3: Chance for storms tonight. Otherwise, partly cloudy skies. Lows dip down to about 65. Southeasterly winds, 5 to 10 miles per hour. High temperatures reach up to 87 tomorrow. A blend of clouds and sun with fog at times early. Lows level off around 70 tomorrow night. Chance for storms. Temps above average Tuesday and Wednesday with highs in the low 90s. Chance for storms Wednesday. I'm weatherology meteorologist Laura Lockwood on News Channel Nebraska. Currently, it's 79 degrees.

Miranda Lambert is the queen of the CMA Awards show. She's won more than any other woman, 14 trophies. Dolly is second with 9, so she's well ahead. Later, though, we're going to count down the 10 biggest female hitmakers in country music, and ironically, she's not on that list, just outside of it at number 11. But she is the queen of the award shows, and here she comes on our feature of the Queens of Country.

0: song nearly fell to the cutting room floor. Sarah Evans had to fight with executives to give it a place on her album called Restless. She convinced them by explaining it this way. It's like a four-minute movie with charming characters and a totally relatable story. I love it, and my fans will too. So they gave in, and it was a good thing because she was right. Suds in the Bucket hit number one in 2004 and sold over a million copies. And I've got music on the way from Winona coming up next on our feature of the Queens of Country.
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When Naomi Judd retired from performing in 1991, everyone wondered if Winona would continue as a solo act. Everyone assumed that she would, and it didn't take long to get an answer, and it came with an exclamation point. In 1992, her first release, She Is His Only Need, shot straight to number one. So did her second, called I Saw the Light, and her third, too, which would be the biggest of them all, spending 4 weeks on top. This song, called No One Else on Earth, from Winona on our feature of the Queens of Country.

0: Danny Nell was all smiles, and so was Pam Tillis when that hit the top five back in 1991. And that was Janie Fricke just before her, and many in the business would say, perhaps the most reluctant star in country music history. Friends and record executives had been telling her for years to record her own material, but she politely refrained. Janie Fricke, you see, had a serious case of stage fright. She was fine singing backup, recording demos away from the spotlight, singing jingles. But having all eyes on her was terrifying. Finally, though, Billy Sherrill, the Hall of Fame producer, somehow managed to get her to record some songs. And that was her first. And it went all the way up to number 12. Well, Janie gained some confidence from that, and finally, it all came together. And she became a star and the two-time winner of the CMA Award for Best Female Vocalist, Janie Fricke. And I've got Emmy Lou coming up next on our feature of the Queens of Country.
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Emmy Lou Harris has an angelic, delicate voice that's so spiritual, you almost expect her to have wings. But the first time I met her, she rode up to the station on a Harley. Now, I'll admit, I was already a huge fan, but that was a bit of a shock. Not at all the image I had of her. But as I would learn over the years, she was always unpredictable, and it was part of her charm and success. She recorded all kinds of different albums. A bluegrass album called Roses in the Snow. A cowgirl-themed album called Cowgirl's Prayer. A masterpiece of genres called Wrecking Ball. And the first live album from Ryman Auditorium in years. Throughout her entire career, her thoughtful approach to everything she did endeared her to fans everywhere and earned her a place in the Country Music Hall of Fame. And it all started with this song on our feature of the Queens of Country. Here is Emmy Lou Harris.

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3: This is a Fox News alert. I'm Carmen Roberts. Iran fires a wave of missiles at Israel in retaliation for Israeli airstrikes on Beirut. Fox's Trey Yingst is in Tel Aviv and says that Iran launched at least four waves of missile attacks, the first since the ceasefire in April.
4: President Trump telling Fox News that he has a message for Iran. He says, you've shot your missiles. That's enough. Get back to the table and make a deal.
3: President Trump said before the attacks today that he was optimistic of reaching a peace deal with Iran this week. As California continues counting mail-in ballots from last week's Los Angeles mayoral primary, reality star Spencer Pratt leads third place candidate Nithya Raman. His margin, though, has narrowed to just 1% with only a few thousand ballots left to count. America's listening to Fox News.
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9: Of country, that's our feature. And later this hour, I'll count down the top 10 female hitmakers in country music history. Right now, we're headed for the most famous PTA meeting in history, and here comes Jeannie C. Riley to tell you all about it on our feature about Queens of Country.

0: Before John Travolta in Grease, and before Xanadu in Physical, Olivia Newton-John traveled from Australia to America, got a recording contract, and had five straight million-selling songs, a slew of big country hits, and won the CMA Female Vocalist of the Year in 1974. The year before that song came out, her debut effort called Let Me Be There from Olivia Newton-John. All right, now, don't move. Up next, I got a countdown of the most successful female vocalists in history, starting at number 10 and all the way up to the true queen of country.
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12: Chance for storms tonight. Otherwise, partly cloudy skies. Lows dip down to about 65. Southeasterly winds 5 to 10 miles per hour. High temperatures reach up to 87 tomorrow. A blend of clouds and sun with fog at times early. Lows level off around 70 tomorrow night. Chance for storms. Temps above average Tuesday and Wednesday with highs in the low 90s. Chance for storms Wednesday. I'm weatherology meteorologist Laura Lockwood on News Channel Nebraska. Currently, it's 72 degrees.
0: Alrighty then, mighty fine. Here comes our countdown of the top 10 female vocalists in country music history, according to the Billboard charts. And a couple of notes before we start. Patsy Cline would almost certainly have been on this list, but because she lost her life in that 1963 plane crash at the age of 30, she didn't live long enough to produce the number of hits she needed to compete. And second, similarly, relative newcomers, Miranda Lambert, Lainey Wilson, for instance, and others, have not been around long enough to accumulate the number of hits needed to break into the top 10. And with that in mind, let's light the fuse on our countdown of the top 10 female vocalists in history. And at number 10, here is Barbara Mandrell.

Number 8, Martina McBride with a song I think I've heard at some point on every TV talent show for the past 20 years. But no one has ever matched the powerhouse voice of Martina McBride, who won the CMA Female Vocalist of the Year award 4 times. And just before that, the gal who won it 5 times, Carrie Underwood, who won season 4 of American Idol when she was just 21 and went on to prove Simon Cowell's prediction that she would outsell every other contestant in the show's history. And she did. So far, that adds up to $95 million for Carrie Underwood, who checks in at number 9. Now, believe it or not, 2 of the top 10 in this countdown are sisters. One of them checks in right now at number 7, and you'd be hard-pressed to find a more iconic song than this one. A monster hit that still sounds fresh today from the youngest of those sisters, and here comes Crystal Gayle on our countdown of the Queens of Country.

0: Number six, Kitty Wells. And I'm guessing that surprises some folks. And here's my theory on why. Kitty Wells had her first hit, and it was the song you just heard, in 1952. And her last top 10 in 1965. So many of the folks who listened to our show, they weren't even born yet. So she's less familiar than some others on this list, but that doesn't mean a thing. She wasn't any less successful or revered. In fact, the opposite may be true. Kitty Wells was the first true female country star. And she also had the first number one song by a woman in country music history. Also, that song. And finally, she was the first woman to be inducted into the Country Music Hall of Fame. So she absolutely earned her spot at number six in our countdown of the greatest female hitmakers in country music history. And I've got the top five coming up next on our feature of the Queens of Country.
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We're up to the number 5 in our countdown of the greatest female hitmakers in country music ever. And in that spot, a gal who had her first hit record when she was just 13. And she had her last chart record when she was 61. And that record won the Grammy for Best Country Song called Bring Me Flowers Now. And of course, that is Tanya Tucker. And folks talk about George Jones and his comeback in 1980. By my estimation, I think Tanya had 4 of them. And she may have another one. I don't count her out. But in the meantime, here she comes. It's Tanya Tucker at number 5 in our countdown of the Queens of Country.

0: Urban legend says Dolly wrote Jolene the same day she wrote I Will Always Love You. But Dolly says, well, I may have come up with the ideas for those songs the same day, but I didn't write them the same day. But I am pretty sure I finished them the same week. And that week came in 1974, and both songs hit number one, and both are now legends. And of course, so is she, the woman at number two all time, Dolly Parton. And at number three, there's Crystal Gayle's big sister, Loretta Lynn, with her signature song. And like Tanya, Loretta had a resurgence of interest in her music when Jack White produced her album called Van Leer Rose. And like Tanya, she won a Grammy for the Best Country Album in 2002. And Tammy Wynette at number four, who moved to Nashville as a beautician and rose to spectacular stardom in the 1960s and 70s. And, of course, had one of the most celebrated marriages in Music City history when she got hitched to George Jones. And many still agree the best pure country male and female singers ever was in that marriage. Always up for debate, but you can't have it without those two in the discussion. And I've got the number one female hit maker ever coming up next on our feature of the Queens of Country.
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She was a barrel racer and a rodeo queen as a kid, and was discovered by country star Red Steagall at a rodeo when he heard her sing the national anthem. Of course, we're talking about Reba McEntire. Red took her to Nashville, funded a recording session, and that led to a contract on Mercury Records. And that was 1975, but not much happened for 4 years. She released 10 records, and every one of them flopped. But Mercury stuck with her. And finally, she had a top 10 hit in 1980, and then she was off to the races. From then to now, Reba has had 24 number one hits, 60 top 10 records, and starred in several box office hits in Hollywood, several of her own TV shows, a smash Broadway musical, and she's the number one female hit maker in country music history. And here is that song, all the way back to 1980, that helped her break through as we celebrate the true queen of country.

The number one female hitmaker in country music history, Reba McEntire, on our feature of the Queens of Country. And that means it's time to start thinking about next week. As a kid, when our teacher asked the proverbial question, "What do you want to be when you grow up?" I proudly announced, "Well, a cowboy." Then all these other kids claimed they wanted to be doctors and singers and other things, and I thought, why are they lying? Well, everybody knows it's a cowboy. Well, if you ever felt the same, this weekend is your chance to celebrate with our feature of Cowboy Country. So saddle up and ride with us next weekend right here on Rick Jackson's Country Classics, brought to you by Key United Stations Radio Networks and our boss there, Stephen Jones. Our syndication director is Gina Witt, and thanks to Vanessa Kadjikon for her help behind the scenes. Thanks to all the radio stations on the network. Hey, we'll see you again next week for Cowboy Country. We'll be looking for you right here on Rick Jackson's Country Classics. I am Rick Jackson. Happy trails.

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3: I'm Kathleen Maloney. Iran fires missiles at Israel today in retaliation for an Israeli attack on Beirut. Fox's Trey Yingst has President Trump's reaction.
4: The president told me it's certainly not going to help negotiations. He went on to say, what I would suggest to Iran, you've shot your missiles, that's enough. Get back to the table and make a deal.
3: The president urging Israel not to strike back at Iran. President Trump plans to attend the basketball playoff game at Madison Square Garden in New York Monday night. Security will be tight.
5: Fans should expect enhanced security measures when entering Madison Square Garden, including TSA-style screening procedures. Guests are strongly encouraged to arrive at least 2 hours before tip-off.
3: Fox's C.B. Cotton says there will also be an increased police presence. 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